0: Hello, I'm Frank Reed. You know those things your kids do that test you as a parent? Oh, yeah. You know what I'm talking about. Well, hold on. Even those things can be used for good.
1: Who am I?
0: It's a joy to visit with Matthew West and his dad, Joe, who knows a few things about Matthew that the rest of us don't.
2: He was a negotiator to the point that we nicknamed him the president because we swear he could talk us into doing anything. And we made a song for him, too, to come to Washington and be our president, Matthew Joseph West.
0: And little did they know that those negotiating skills would start Matthew down a path that would change lives.
2: And when he was graduated through high school, going into college, we happened to be going to the store to look for a couch for his mother, and we ended up buying a guitar instead.
3: My mom wasn't too keen on that decision.
2: Well, she's always been in Matthew's corner too, and very unselfish, so she was eventually happy with the whole thing.
3: Now I'm paying the price for those negotiation skills. My daughter Lulu could successfully negotiate a hostage situation. I'm quite sure of it. So like father, like daughter, I guess.
4: Uplifting and encouraging.
5: The River.

0: uplifting and encouraging. The River.
1: Hey, I'm Keith Stevens. Your relationship with your kids has ups, downs, and even some sideways. And knowing what to say and what to do can feel like a complicated game sometimes. Well, Jay and Rayanne Payleitner want to help. Jay is the author of over 25 books, and Rayanne is his daughter, who was also a softball star at West Point. Together, they've written a book called Girl Dad.
2: There are things, you know, that your daughter will quit. There are seasons. Some of those hurt you but mean nothing to your daughter, right? That she was playing basketball to appease her dad and she decided to quit after eighth grade. That's one kind of quitting that might hurt. There's the other kind of quitting, or ending, let's rather call it, that hurts your daughter on a different level that you can't fully understand. I know that it was 2, 3, 4 years before I kind of admitted to my parents how much pain I was in that last softball game. They were there, luckily. And one of the great gifts of my life is that my dad was at the very high majority of my softball games. And my parents were at that last game in Texas. They knew I was injured. They knew why I couldn't return. So I had to come to peace with the end of my softball career, as well as the end of a lot of things in that summer. Your daughter is going to go through things that you can't help with. That life happens in this fallen world, things are going to happen. But my encouragement is that if you've set the table so that she knows that home is you, right? You are home to her and that she can always come back to you and lean on you. She needs to know that she's not alone, even if she has to walk that particular path alone for a while.
3: They're homeschool kids.
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13: Showers and a few thunderstorms will gradually increase as we go overnight. Our low temperature will be in the mid-60s. Rainfall likely during the day on Monday with a high 77. We'll see precipitation wind down Monday night. And then Tuesday, mostly sunny with a high back to 79. I'm meteorologist Ann Holiday on Uplifting and Encouraging the River.
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0: love the river. 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And when I was a few years ago not doing so great, it's what really got me through each day to just stay positive, lose my anxiety, and just fix my eyes on Jesus. And you guys have really helped me with that. I'm Marissa. I'm from Westerville, Ohio, and I am the river.
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0: I'm Frank Reed. I'm so glad you're here today. You realize that God is big, and it can be hard to approach a king. Let's face it, it's a lot easier to approach your dad. Max Lucado is a pastor and author of numerous New York Times bestsellers, including Before Amen, The Power of a Simple Prayer. If you're feeling small and insignificant today, Max has some encouragement just for you.
1: One of the questions we have when it comes to prayer is, why would God hear mine? There's a reason that prayer is the most common command and invitation in the Bible. And that reason is that God positions himself as our Father. And parents all want to hear from their kids. And whenever a parent sees on their phone that it's their kid calling, they're going to do all they can to answer that. And God is the perfect parent. I mean, that's just the core element of his being. He's good. And so I think the first response to that question of why would God want to hear me is simply because God is good. And you know, if he's not good, we're all in trouble. We really are. I mean, it's one thing to believe what God is, but boy, everything changes when you believe God is good. That takes a day from gray to bright blue.
2: Uplifting and encouraging. The River.

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2: Honoring Dad with Jennifer Rothschild.
3: My dad was always so resourceful. We did not have a lot of money. So he would always come up with these ways to entertain us kids, and they were so quirky. And so my favorite was this little car for me and my brothers, like a Flintstones car that we could, you know, run really fast and the car would go. And so he had found these wheels. He had these Coke cans that he used as headlights. He had PVC pipe. I mean, it was the tackiest thing, and we thought it was the coolest. And we used to run it around the block all the time, me and my brothers. But the best time was when he got it in himself. And of course, it was a little small, so his knees were up to his chin. But he could make that car go faster than me and my brothers. And it was just one of the most fun things. My dad, he was just always fun and resourceful.
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0: This is a day to honor the dads who work tirelessly, listen patiently, and teach continually.
1: Thanks to them, and thanks to God for being the perfect example of a father. Happy Father's Day. Uplifting and encouraging the river.

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2: I just love the river. It's just that reminder that it's all going to be all right.
0: Uplifting and encouraging the river.

0: Hey, I'm Keith Stevens. So you want to be a person of character your kids can look up to? That kind of life is built moment by moment with decision after decision. And Dr. Joe Beam says those around you notice.
1: I was in L.A. with my younger daughter a few years ago when we ran across a guy trying to round up an audience for a live television show that night. He said, "Would you like some free tickets?" And my daughter said, "Sounds great to me. Let's go." He said, "Are you 13? She said, "No, I'm 12. He winked at her and said, "Just don't tell anybody," and offered her the ticket. I put it back in his hand. I said, "She's 12, therefore we will not go." He said, "It doesn't matter." "Yes, it does. You see, here's a recipe for relationships. If you want to teach your children about integrity, you must live by integrity." I said to him, "They may not know, but she'll always know. And what she'll know is her father says we do the right thing no matter what."
2: Uplifting and encouraging.
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0: I am a recently converted person to the river, and I just love every minute of it. 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I'm Sonia, and I am the river.
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1: Hello, I'm Frank Reed. You know, you can never really underestimate the gift that it is to have someone who believes in you. I mean, really believes in you. Karen Kingsbury is a New York Times bestselling novelist, and her series about the Baxter family are some of her most popular. And at least one person wouldn't be the least bit surprised.
2: My dad, was the most amazing and encouraging father. He would always say, Karen, one day everyone is going to know your work. I'd be 15, 16. And one day you're going to be the next best-selling author because somebody has to, and it might as well be you. So I showed him this idea for the Baxters, and he read my proposal, and he got tears in his eyes. And he said, you know what you need to do with this, Karen? You need to take this to that Touched by an Angel woman. I think her name is Roma Downey. You need to take it to her because she would make this into a TV show. And I said, Dad, that's so nice, but do you have her number? Because I don't know her, And then fast forward 10, 15 years, and I get a phone call when I'm in Los Angeles on business. And on the other end, it's this beautiful Irish voice. Hello, Karen. This is Roma Downey, and I would love to have your blessing to make the Baxters into a TV show. And my dad had already gone home to heaven in 2007, but I just had to know he had a window and a moment to just celebrate, how beautiful that what he saw happening would happen.
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8: Showers and a few thunderstorms will gradually increase as we go overnight. Our low temperature will be in the mid-60s. Rainfall likely during the day on Monday with a high 77. We'll see precipitation wind down Monday night. And then Tuesday, mostly sunny with a high back to 79. I'm meteorologist Ann Holliday on Uplifting and Encouraging the River.

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0: when I started listening to The River, it was shortly after my dad passed away. And I would say at that time, my relationship with God was a little bit lukewarm, but listening to The River, I became much closer to God, and I feel like I went from lukewarm to on fire with my relationship.
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0: Hey, I'm Keith Stevens. They say the apple doesn't fall far from the tree, but what if you want to pick up that apple and chuck it across the orchard? Josh White is a pastor and singer who experienced a lot of brokenness during his childhood due to a father who struggled with addiction and was rarely there. In his book, Stumbling Towards Eternity, Josh shares how that's affected his family today for the better.
1: My rekindled relationship with my dad and learning to truly release the hurt and the pain of my childhood and to love him where he was at in his brokenness taught me so much about grace. And my whole thing is that when grace rules the home, you know, forgiveness becomes the air that your children breathe. And our commitment to our kids was be quick to admit that life is mixture, which means your dad is mixture, and just be quick to confess. So we're a very close family because of that. We created a safe and stable kind of sanctuary for our kids growing up, and they love to be, like Henry loves, he just came and stayed at home for a month because he loves being at home. I think he just likes his mama doing his laundry, but no, it's a great thing to be able to offer a stability that I never do.
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3: 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And this can actually be the most important opportunity for you to take advantage of.
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8: We recently sent one of our engineers, Mike, over to Uganda. A local church was interested in what we call our solar media center. It consists basically of a solar panel and a battery, and then it has a Wi-Fi hotspot that we can load Christian content onto. It has a phone charger, 2 loudspeakers pointed towards a well that the church had opened up for the community so that people could come and get clean water. And it included a number of LED lights for outside security lights and for inside the church. Well, this church happens to be situated just a few buildings away from a couple of different mosques in the community in which they live. And so while Mike and the other 2 volunteers were installing the solar media center, a young boy, probably 4 or 5 years old, shows up at the door, and he's got in his hand a smartphone and he's holding it out to Mike. And Mike, of course, can't speak this boy's language. But Mike surmises that he's wanting Mike to connect his cell phone to the Wi-Fi hotspot. So he takes that cell phone from him and he connects it to the Wi-Fi hotspot and begins to stream the Jesus film, which was loaded on the Wi-Fi hotspot, hands it back to the boy. And the boy walks out of the building watching the Jesus film.
7: Media is certainly a useful tool in the Great Commission. For a link to Sunset Solutions, go to twr.org/footsteps.
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0: I'm Frank Reed.
1: Hey, it's so easy to try to find your worth in what you do, not in who you are. But Keep the Faith's confidence coach, Trish Blackwell, says you're missing the boat. Trish learned a valuable lesson from watching her husband.
2: The day I shared with him that we were pregnant is a day I will always remember because he stopped absolutely everything he was doing, was silent for a moment, squealed like a little girl, and then ran like a child in circles around the house, ecstatic beyond all measure. There's no way I can describe a grown 6'3" strong man skipping. He rejoiced at the very thought of his child. And if we as humans can love our children with that much joy before we even have the capacity to know them, how much more does God rejoice and skip at the thought of you? And gosh, doesn't it feel amazing to be loved that deeply and completely?
3: Uplifting and encouraging.
0: The River,

0: Here's to the guy who's willing to get grease on his hands.
1: For some, it's grease from the car engine. 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
0: And neither are wrong. This is The River. Happy Father's Day.

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1: I'm Keith Stevens. Families come in all different shapes, sizes, and colors. Maybe you can relate. Stephen Arterburn is the founder of New Life Ministries and the host of a syndicated counseling talk show. In his new book, Understanding and Loving Your Bonus Child, he shares how to have a successful blended family.
2: I married my wife, Misty, and Misty had two boys, and they were incredible. And when we decided to get married, I said to the boys, I don't want to be your stepdad. You have a dad. What I want to be is a bonus dad. A stepdad sounds like you get stepped on or stepped over or whatever. The stats show about 70% of blended families end in divorce. That's a tough reality. But that's because it's either money or kids, and usually both.

0: And the kids are this pervading presence. So rather than me saying, okay, boys, I am now the authority in this home and I will be disciplining you. Well, how stupid would that be? I needed to earn their respect. I came in as a benevolent uncle type, had fun with them, earned their respect by treating their mother with respect. And then I treated them with respect and I honored them. And you know, we just evolved into where at one point then I could be part of the disciplining. I saw that this was going to be scary for them. And so it's very, very hard on the kids to make the adjustment. And you want them to think you're the answer to all their problems. They'd like you to be that answer, but you have to do something more than talk and demand and disappoint. The
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7: Areas of showers and a few thunderstorms will gradually increase as we go overnight. Our low temperature will be in the mid-60s. Rainfall likely during the day on Monday with a high 77. We'll see precipitation wind down Monday night. And then Tuesday, mostly sunny with a high back to 79. I'm meteorologist Ann Holiday on Uplifting and Encouraging the River.

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0: Hello, I'm Frank Reed. You know, as you get older, the relationship with your kids becomes different and maybe sweeter. Tim Story knows. He's a life coach to the stars, author of The Miracle Mentality, and a regular contributor here on Keep the Faith. 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
1: One of the greatest things about being a father with children that are now in their mid-20s, I never expected my children to be my friends the way they are. You know, I was sitting at dinner the other day with my daughter, and she said, "Dad, how are you? You look good. Tell me about your projects." I almost started crying because I remember, you know, we used to take her to Disneyland, and I remember when she was 3 and 4 and she used to speak with a lisp. And now she's a little lady. "Dad, how are you? Dad, you look great." Thank you, God, for the gift of children that sometimes really do give back.
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3: My dad grew up in downtown Boston, and I'd never been to Boston with my dad. And 3 years ago, my wife just surprised me. Plane ticket, Boston Red Sox tickets. We sat three rows back over the Red Sox dugout, and I got to walk around Boston with my dad, and he's pointing out stuff like, that's where I hit the mob boss's car with my car, and that's where I had to run under a tunnel under gunfire. The Boston was a, you know, seedy place back in the late 60s. Got to just relive my dad's childhood for a weekend. It was pretty awesome.
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7: It's Crazy Money Day. Hey, this is Ryan Paul standing in for Chuck Bentley with My Money Life from Crown. 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And when we look at some of the wealthiest people in the world, it's easy to assume that if we just had more, we'd finally feel satisfied. But is this really true? Elon Musk said in a post on X, "Whoever said money can't buy happiness really knew what they were talking about." 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Money can solve certain problems. It can provide comfort, convenience, and options, but it cannot deliver lasting joy, peace, or purpose. 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

0: I'm Keith Stevens. One of the greatest gifts of parenthood is the picture it creates, even in just a small way, of how God loves you. Nick Hall is the leader of the Pulse movement and sees this with his daughter.
1: My daughter was so excited that she ran out of my office. And my office has like glass walls. And so instead of running out the door, she just ran into my wall. And, you know, so she's crying. And obviously my son, being a good older brother, burst out laughing and, you know, made fun of his sister. My daughter, Ruby, is yelling at her brother, kicking, screaming. And I just felt like it was this like image from the Lord of like his heart as a parent. And I just felt like, man, as a dad, like I'm not mad at my daughter for falling. I'm not mad at my daughter for hitting her face. Nor am I mad at her for acting hurt. Like what she was doing is she's hurt and she's acting like it. And I think what God has been showing me is like the wounds you have and the roads you've been down, you didn't plan on going there. You know, like when you were a little kid on career day, you didn't say, I want to become an addict or I want a failed marriage, but you got hurt. And you wandered down some roads and some things happened to you and there's some things that you did. I'm just feeling like what I did with my daughter Ruby in that moment is I just picked her up and I held her as long as it took for her to calm down and to simply remind her that I love her and she's safe. And so what I believe is that God in his kindness is wanting to pick each and every one of us up and set us free, but he's here now and it's going to be okay.
2: Uplifting
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1: Hello, I'm Frank Reed. 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Well, that's how our lives can be. Dr. Johnny Parker and his wife Leslyn have coached hundreds of thousands of couples and share why it's important to focus behind the scenes.
2: Your front stage success requires backstage health. 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So by the front stage,

0: I'm talking about your communication, your performance, your productivity, your technology, social media, your vocation, your career, your family, and all of those things matter to who you are and what matters to you in life. I would argue that your backstage matters more. So whenever I do a seminar, I'll have you draw a picture of a tree, and you will do it. Oftentimes, you will not draw the roots. And I'll ask you the question, why didn't you not draw the roots? Because you can't see that. How many times do we ignore that which is vital to our success? For me, I was a guy, especially in my 30s, heavily focused on my front stage. I have the story of Mrs. Stone in sixth grade being one of the few black kids in my class in Forest Hills, New York in the 70s. And she calls me to the blackboard with Solomon and Bruce. And we have to reduce fractions. Solomon gets his right. Bruce gets his right. They take their seat. I'm at the board alone. And I'm throwing numbers together, trying to hit the lottery. And Mrs. Stone basically says in front of all my peers, Johnny Parker, you don't belong in this class. Well, guess what happened? I started to use my front stage and became really, really driven to show Mrs. Stone. I'll show you, Mrs. Stone, I'm smart. I'll show you I'm smart. And you disagree with me, there would be this anger. So anger became the background music, the soundtrack of my life. And I never knew where that was coming from until I started doing some therapy and working on myself. And the therapist hit the nerve. I mean, they went right there. And when they did Niagara Falls, I began to cry and realize that I had used the backstage of shame, imposter syndrome, fear. I was using that and I was really driven on the front stage. So it looked really good. Even as a Christian, it looked like I was doing God's work and kingdom work. The difference was it was striving and it was being done out of fear, not love. The
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2: Here's the wonderful thing that C.S. 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
2: 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Because of the trajectory of things. 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He offers wisdom. Everybody just loves being around him. Or you can see the anger on somebody's face. They become nothing but anger. And they're at the grocery store hitting you with their shopping carts. It's like... You become this extreme thing that you were fostering when you were younger.
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7: The river weather.
8: Areas of showers and a few thunderstorms will gradually increase as we go overnight. Our low temperature will be in the mid-60s. Rainfall likely during the day on Monday with a high 77. We'll see precipitation wind down Monday night. And then Tuesday, mostly sunny with a high back to 79. I'm meteorologist Ann Holiday on Uplifting and Encouraging the River.
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0: Hello, I'm Keith Stevens. It's been said that legacy is not something you leave for people, it's something you leave in people. Rachel Macy Stafford can attest to that. She's the author of Hands-Free Mama, and she's seen the difference a parent can make in a child's future by simply paying attention.
1: My father wrote to me and he apologized for not being as present as he would have liked to. So my dad had some regrets. And what I told my dad is, what I remember most is not your failures, but I remember every day after school, I would walk to your office and you would be sitting there. He was a professor and there was an empty chair next to his desk. And I'm sure that chair was for colleagues or students, but I thought that chair was for me. And my dad would sit there and listen to me. We'd have our little chat every day after school for about 10 minutes. And he looked at me like that was the best part of his day. And that's what I remember about my dad, is the listening. When your children talk to you and you can look in their eyes, that is going to make a world of difference. I was able to speak up in some really tough situations because of what my dad had instilled in me. My voice mattered.
2: Uplifting and encouraging.
3: The River,

0: loves telling stories, and you know, there's a Bible full of history of the ways that God showed up for his people, you know, just in the nick of time. He shows up and does miracles. He does the unthinkable. And you know, there's so many instances in my life where I can look back and say, he really has never, ever failed me. And it's funny because when you get in a situation and it's not looking so good, it's so easy for us to freak out and just say, God, where are you? Have you forgotten about me? This song, Ain't No Way, is just all about that declaration. There's no way you're going to let me down. You've been there for me time and time again. As I look back over my life, there's not one time that you failed me, and you're going to show up for me now.
1: The story that made the song.
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1: The River, a Keep the Faith dad moment with movie producer Mark Cook.
2: My son Carson's 18th birthday. My wife got him that 1 hour to fly a private plane. We go to the Boca Aviation and we get in this old plane. It was rickety, the rusted things, and they're showing us all this stuff and the seats were kind of torn. So I was a little nervous. Of course, the guy takes off, and once we're up in the air, and I got it all on video, the guy just lets go of the steering wheel and says, okay, just fly. Just like that. My son's a nervous wreck. And man, he got to turn it sideways and learn the stuff, and the look on his face is memorable. Me, I regave my life to Christ 3 times when I was in the backseat. So we land, he told Carson, he goes, good job. And he said, you know, you should become an instructor one day. He goes, well, what do I have to do that? And he goes, well, I did mine in 14 months. And I said, you became an instructor in 14 months? How long have you been flying? He goes, 14 months.
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5: Knowing God from Harvest with Pastor and Evangelist Greg Laurie.
6: Heaven is a prepared place for a prepared person. Because listen to this. Tomorrow is going to be the end of the world for someone. It'll be the end of their world. Someone's name is going to end up in that obituary column. Someone is going to pass from this life to the afterlife. We don't know when that's going to happen. That's why we want to be ready to meet our God right now. That's why you want to get this resolve tonight so you can be sure that you're ready to meet Christ. Because as I said, heaven is a prepared place for prepared people. Are you prepared for eternity? If you want to know you'll go to heaven when you die, you have to admit you're a sinner. You have to say, God, I'm sorry for my sin, and I turn from that sin. I make a break with that sin. And then you must receive Christ into your life. Being a Christian is having Jesus come and take residence in your heart. Jesus says, behold, I stand at the door and I knock. And if you'll hear my voice and open the door, I will come in. Right now, he's knocking. He's saying, let me in. But only you can open that door. I can't open it for you. You must say, Lord, I'm sorry for my sin. Come into my life. You must receive Christ. Do it now.
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0: The Bible instructs us to give thanks in all things. 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And I think this song helps me set my eyes on the list of reasons I have to be grateful. God has been so good. And in the midst of fires and trials and struggles and battles, I still have a reason to be grateful. And this is that song.
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1: Jesus was and is perfect, and people still hate him. That's really bad news if you're a people pleaser. Who cares what labels the world slaps on you when the creator of the universe calls you fearfully and wonderfully made?
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2: 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The end. No chance for me to ever leave this prison of my sin. Now I know it might sound crazy, but one day a key unlocked that cell. I heard

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0: I'm Bryce Johnson with this Unpacking It Sports and Faith Minute. Many sports fans find it easy to get bitter when they see the same team winning year after year, and it's not their favorite team. Sports bitterness is one thing, but the bitterness that affects everyday life is even more harmful. When we allow bitterness to build up, the person who hurt us and the situation that disappointed us keep on winning. After a while, the bitterness ends up weighing us down and extending our pain. But Jesus invites us into a life of freedom, and we can trust Him to give us the strength we need to forgive and to move forward instead of hanging on to bitterness. In Ephesians, it says, "Let all bitterness and wrath and anger and clamor and slander be put away from you, along with all malice." Today, as we consider how bitterness hurts us more than someone else, let's ask God to help us let go of our bitterness. I'm Bryce Johnson, and you can unpack that. For more, go to thesportsdevotional.com.
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2: The enemy will never leave us alone, but we don't have to let him bother us. Hey, this is Debbie Griffith. 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Well, it's not love to ignore that behavior either. 1 Peter 4:8 tells us to, above all things, have intense love, to have a fervent love for one another. 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
1: That's the power of this song on uplifting and encouraging The River. Why?

I'm Lena Ebujamra, and this is today's Single Christian. When it comes to your perspective on your life, do you tend to be a person who relies on what you see, or are you willing to walk by faith? 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Do you wait until you know every little detail about the person you're dating, or is there a point where you simply rely on God?

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4: So who am I? Who am I? To question the pen in the hands of the author.
3: Back in December, Nick and I got together and to write a song with some of our friends. And one of the themes that kind of quickly came up is how even in the state of where we're at in our life, it's so easy to be hard on yourself, maybe not even like yourself or love yourself. And then we quickly began to talk about how, man, who are we to question the pen and the hand of the author? If his ways are so much higher, his thoughts are higher. And if you really think about it, there's nobody that loves us, likes us more than he does. Then who am I to be hard on myself and to question the way he made me?
2: The story that made the song.
1: On the river.

0: Uplifting and encouraging the river, I'm producer Mike. It can be really easy to get the wrong view of your relationship with God. And that's what my pastor talked about the other day. He talked about in church this past weekend about God's mercy and the love that he has for his people. And for me, it can be really difficult to get my mind in the right place. I'm constantly afraid of disappointing God, that maybe I'm not doing enough to please him. Maybe I'm doing too many bad things that I have to run away and I can't go to him. But he wants me to go to him with those things that I've done. He knows I'm going to mess up at some point. It's part of being human. And he wants me to come to him, bring those mess ups, ask for forgiveness, and work past them to grow closer to him. And I had a great reminder of his mercy from Lamentations 3, the steadfast love of the Lord never ceases, and his mercies never come to an end.
1: The River. A Father's Comfort. I'm Cindy Tang with Moving Moments. I'll never forget seeing my pet goose dragged down the road by a dog. I cried the rest of the bus ride. I was only 6 years old on my way to school. But when we arrived, my dad was there waiting. He had seen the whole thing.

0: Told me it was the neighbor's goose. Mine was okay. I cried tears of joy, and he just held me, comforting me when I needed it the most. And that's what our Heavenly Father does according to 2 Corinthians 1:3. He comforts us when we need it. So today, reach out to Him if you're hurting. He promises to listen. I write more about this story and about God's love for us in my devotional, Companions in Faith, 60 devotions on how our pets reflect God's heart. 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I'm Cindy Tang with Moving Moments. 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

0: 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When I'm home, it's always on all through the day, all through the night, all through the day, all through the night, all around the clock. I don't know what I'd do without it. It's such a blessing to me. I'm Connie. I am the river.
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0: uplifting and encouraging the river. 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For me, I got to take a trip to Cedar Point with my roommate. He's about to move halfway across the country. And so we got to enjoy some time together, drove up there together, rode a couple of roller coasters, and got to have dinner in Texas Roadhouse, which maybe I should call this more than a micro joy because we got to eat the Texas Roadhouse rolls. 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So it was great to get to spend that extra time with him before he leaves in just about a week, which is crazy. 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
4: 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We're the Billy Graham Evangelistic Association.
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0: uplifting and encouraging the river. I'm producer Mike. You've got a reason to smile. Let's get some positivity going for a Monday. I think we all need it. 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Sarah said, the cashier noticed I looked tired and gave me a free cookie with my coffee. It totally made my morning. Ben said, I hit every single green light on the way back from work. It was amazing to get home way faster than I usually do, and it was just a reminder that Jesus was smiling down on me. Megan said, my dog brought me his favorite toy when I got home, and it is the best welcome committee ever. Yeah, dogs are really good at that. 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
2: 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Proverbs tells us, the righteous man walks in his integrity. His children are blessed after him. The presence of a godly man is important in raising a godly girl.
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0: 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I work as a social worker in hospice, and there's some things that I have to just do that's not very easy, and it's just like when I need it, it comes right through, and Jesus helps me in that moment. I'm Shannon. I'm from Frazeesburg, and I am the river.
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0: That's Pat Barrett on the river. I'm producer Mike. Maybe you're like me and your ears perk up when you hear the word free. Yeah, definitely one of my favorite words. So if you're looking to fill your calendar this summer with something free, you'll love Rock the Lake. It's coming back for its 12th year, and the lineup is awesome. You'll get to see Torrin Wells, Megan Woods, and John Reddick. It's at Indian Lake in Lakeview on August 1st. You won't want to miss out on this show. 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
3: 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I'm Dusty Sonnenberg reporting. With rain falling outside right now, 58 degrees on the barn thermometer. 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The markets were closed on Friday due to the Juneteenth holiday, but let's take a look at how they closed on Thursday, brought to us by Seed Consultants. 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July corn was down 3.5 cents at 417.5. July soybeans closed 9.25 cents lower at 1122.75 cents. And wheat for July 7 cents lower at 605.75. Thanks for joining us. 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
4: Years later, you can still hear it. A father's voice, a word of encouragement, a moment of correction, a simple, I'm proud of you. Hi, I'm Mark Gothier with Crew and Making Your Life Count. There is something about a father's presence that leaves a mark. Sometimes it's in big moments. More often, it's in the ordinary ones. Sitting in the stands, teaching you how to do something for the first time. Those moments shape how we see ourselves, and how we move through life. The Bible gives us a powerful picture of this in Luke 15. Father watching the horizon, waiting for his son to return. And when he does, the father runs to him, embraces him, and welcomes him home. That is the heart of a father. Compassion, grace, love that does not give up. For many, Father's Day brings gratitude. For others, it can be more complicated. Some carry the weight of loss. Some carry the ache of distance or absence. And some have stepped into the role of a father for someone else, choosing to love and invest in a way that makes a lasting difference. 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Psalm 68:5 calls God a father to the fatherless. His love is steady. His presence is constant. Where earthly fathers fall short, he remains faithful. And for those who are fathers or who pour into others in that way, your role matters deeply. And if you are a dad, remember this: your presence matters, and your love leaves a legacy. 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
5: This is Ann Graham Lotz with Daily Light for Daily Living. What are you asking God to give you? Romans 4, verses 20 to 21 says, Abraham did not waver through unbelief regarding the promise of God, but was strengthened in his faith and gave glory to God, being fully persuaded that God had power to do what he had promised. On what are you basing your faith? On what someone has told you God wants to do for you? On what you've seen God do for another person? Or on what you think is fair or loving? Or is your faith based on God's promise? You and I must pray in faith, or our prayer will be ineffective, just empty words. As you pray, if your faith is based on anything other than God's specific promise given to you in His Word, then your prayer is on a shaky foundation. Listen to me. Ask God to give you a promise from His Word. Then, like Abraham, pray in faith, believing He will give you what He has promised. He keeps His Word. Just ask Abraham. This is Ann Graham Lotz.
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0: I'm Josh. She's Hannah. Good morning. This is the River Morning Show.
1: Your fur baby is a stinker and you know it. And you also love him for it.
0: Oh, yeah. Give him scritches because yes. They're so bad.
1: When have you caught your fur baby stirring up trouble? Mm-hmm. You can call or text to share 800-609-1049. Just this week, Fish, our cat, decided he was going to be a no good, thieving, sticky bandit. My husband, Chris, had left a Bucky's grocery bag on the kitchen table.
0: Why would you do that?
1: I know. And we heard this rustling, and it started out gentle, and then it turned into more like wild thrashing. And Chris goes into the kitchen and comes back to the living room where I had been sitting, and he's holding Fish, and Fish's head and front leg are stuck in the grocery bag handle. He really wanted that Bucky's beef jerky.
0: Serves you right, Fish.
1: I know. He was caught red-handed. There's a picture of him stuck in the bag on the River Morning Show Facebook group with Josh and Hannah. So go take a look. He's got this like utter disdain written across his face. He's like, never looked more evil, to be honest.
0: He's like, I was not born to be trapped like this.
1: I know.
0: Freedom!
1: Yes, and give me my jerky. You can share when your fur baby has been caught red-handed. 800-609-1049. Paul, what did your pet get into?
2: I had a boxer named Diesel, and he was about a 70-pound dog, and I came home one day with two large pizzas, set them on the counter, got distracted, and he thought they would be great to eat both of them. Yeah. We had vomit, and we had stuff on the other end.
1: Oh my goodness. Yep. Okay, so Diesel and my late pup Murphy could have been best friends, because after a really, really long week at work, I treated myself to very expensive sushi. I stepped away for a second. It was gone. Yep. I am not ashamed to admit that I cried.
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0: you guys all the time. 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
1: I am Jeff, and I am the river.
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1: You caught them red-handed, or better said, red pod?
0: Well, whatever extremity they used.
1: When did you catch your fur baby stirring up trouble? 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Just this week, my cat named Fish, he was trying to steal some beef jerky from the grocery bag on the table.
0: How dare he?
1: I know. We shouldn't have tempted him. But then we hear all this swishing in this panic because his head and his arm are stuck in the grocery bag handle.
0: Like the plastic bag.
1: Yes, yes. He's like, I am stuck and I am mad about it. And I got no jerky. Josh, has Ollie stirred up any trouble?
0: Yeah, and it's also food related. He has very long arms. Like, he's go-go gadget arms at times. Yeah. And all you got to do is turn away for just a sec.
1: Oh, yeah.
0: Just a second.
1: He's using them.
0: And I said very sad words one day. And I looked at him. I had to ask him, did you take my raisin canes?
1: No.
0: Yeah.
1: Not the canes.
0: He took my canes.
1: Oh, my heart.
0: Yeah, and so he was licking his chops like, yeah, you enjoy that, pal, because that's going to be your final meal.
1: Bet he ate them, ate it all so fast, he didn't even taste it. That's what makes my heart so sad. At least enjoy it. Producer Mike, any friends sharing their stories?
2: Kyle said, we had a dog that always told on himself by putting himself in the corner. They would get home and see him in the corner, and then they'd have to try and find whatever he had gotten into. Usually there was it was a loaf of bread or some goodies that had been left out on the counter.
1: He just has too good of a soul to be able to hide his bad deed.
0: He's like, this is so tasty, I'm sorry.
1: He puts himself in timeout. When did you catch your fur baby red-handed? When were they stirring up trouble? 800-609-1049. Darylyn, what happened with yours?
3: We have a Frenchie grand dog that lives with us.
1: Yes.
3: And we had just gotten our deck all completed on the back of our house.
1: Uh-huh.
3: And somehow he found a way to crawl underneath in between like the joists and things.
1: Oh.
3: Well, he got in and he could not figure out how to get back out. And there wasn't enough room for a person or anybody to go under. So my husband had to get out the circular saw and he had to cut like an escape route out of our new deck.
1: That your just finished. Brand new deck.
3: So he had to cut a section out and up pops the little Frenchie's white head. His name is Percy. And now he's just sitting there with his head above deck level and the rest of his body is still under the deck level.
1: Oh.
3: And he's a little chubby, so he can't get him out. He finally decided to climb out.
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0: I am a recently converted person to the river, and I just love every minute of it. 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I'm Sonia, and I am the river.
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0: uplifting and encouraging the river. This is the River Morning Show. Truth bomb alert. Okay, truth bomb alert. If I were to ask you all you accomplished in the last week, it'd probably be a lot, right?
1: I would hope so. I think so.
0: You're running around here like a chicken with your head cut off.
1: Yeah, busy, busy.
0: All the time. And you have meetings and doing the show and you're doing stuff at home and you got the dog. And so you've done a lot.
1: Yeah.
0: You've accomplished many things. Standing.
1: Oh, wow. Oh, ovation. Thank you. That feels nice.
0: One person. Producer Mike, stand up and join me.
1: It's okay.
0: All right. Never mind. Everybody doing everything out here. Calendars are full. To-do lists are done. You get the picture. We're all busy. But Jesus puts all of this in a very different perspective.
2: Wait, he said what?
0: Jesus said this in the book of John in the Bible. Apart from me, you can do nothing. So as I was listening to that phrase spoken over this group I was with, I started thinking about it. It's like, what about all the stuff I did?
1: Yeah.
0: What do you mean I could do nothing? I just did a whole bunch of things. I started to understand what Jesus means. Apart from him, you can do nothing. You're going to accomplish a whole bunch of stuff, but without him, it amounts to nothing. Only Jesus brings meaning. Only he provides purpose. Only Jesus makes each day worth it, and each appointment on your calendar matter for more than just checking a box and doing a thing. Because Jesus himself said it. Apart from me, you can do nothing.
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1: Just thinking.
2: Just thinking.
3: I was just thinking.
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4: 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Imagine how loud a centipede would be if it were tiny flip-flops.
0: Oh, my word. Is that kind of lit? Mm-hmm. It's kind of giving me my nightmares now.
4: Just thinking. Leaving a watermelon on someone's doorstep in the middle of the night is a pretty inexpensive way to occupy a portion of their mind forever.
0: Who did that?
4: 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Do you think when firefighters blow out birthday candles, it's just like more work for them?
0: Poor guys.
4: Just thinking. I love the phrase, bear with me, because it either means be patient or the zoo heist was a success.
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0: Josh, she's Hannah. It's the River Morning Show. Producer Mike is not from here, but now you live here. What are some of the things you've noticed recently about Ohio?
1: Something I learned the hard way was, you know those county and township roads that are just the numbers?
2: Yeah.
1: Those aren't a thing where I lived in Virginia. Every road had a name.
2: Oh, yeah. We're very used to like state route or something county road.
0: I've lived on two state routes.
2: Yeah.
0: 13 and 229.
2: Yeah.
0: Were my first two addresses after my wife and I got married. So you're used to having to go to like Spencer Lane.
1: Exactly.
0: Not to Township Road 56.
1: Yeah, exactly. And so it makes it really confusing for me when I'm trying to follow directions. My buddy and I decided to go to some friends of mine from church were hosting like a night for young adults at their camp that they work at. And it was located on a county road. So it was like County Road 256 or something like that. And so we put in the address and we follow it exactly. We end up at somebody's house.
0: Not a camp.
1: And it's the middle of the night in nowhere, Ohio. It is like out there. So we're so lost. And then we realize we went to County Road 256 spelled out R-O-A-D instead of abbreviated.
0: Instead of R-D, and it took you somewhere else.
1: And it did. Uh-huh. And it was like 10 to 15 minutes away from there.
0: That sounds like a GPS problem, not an Ohio problem.
2: Yeah, let's blame technology. I like that better.
0: It was fighting words.
1: We did make it there eventually, but no thanks to this confusing system. Nah. I'm still blaming the system.
0: Listen, it's like the Midwest versus everybody's social media accounts. Have you seen those where it's just pictures of all this stuff? So, like, listen, Mike, for the honor of the Midwest, I'm going to fight you, okay? All right, and you need to meet me at 1234 Township Road 5678. Okay, let's go.
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2: 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I don't think it means what you think it means.
0: Hannah, where did you shop this weekend?
3: Best Buy.
0: No, you didn't.
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0: No, you didn't. 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
3: I went to Best Buy.
0: No, Best
3: Buy. Grab some cords.
0: You just did it. You just did it right. You just deep inside.
3: Because you keep saying it and you're messing with my brain.
0: Just like our consciences, it is written by God on the fabric of our hearts that it's Best Buy.
3: No.
0: It's not Best Buy.
3: Best Buy.
0: No. No. Oh, my word. Oh, I am going to go insane.
3: This is not a commercial for them.
0: No, it's not. It's not
3: Josh
0: at all.
3: Is really upset
0: Best
3: that
0: Buy.
3: I emphasize a different word than you do.
0: It's wrong if you say Best Buy.
3: What it's not wrong. Yet? It's still the name of the company.
0: No,
3: Best Buy.
0: Best Buy is not the name of the company, just like Kroger's is not the name of the company.
3: I didn't add a new letter.
0: No, you didn't add a new letter, but you added something that doesn't belong.
3: Have you ever heard it said by somebody at the company?
0: Yes, welcome to Best Buy.
3: No, is it welcome to Best Buy?
0: No,
3: it's not. Yeah, super cheerful.
0: Not.
3: Welcome to Best Buy.
0: Is it caramel or caramel, Hannah?
3: It depends on how fancy the dessert is.
0: Actually, that's true. 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Is it espresso or espresso?
3: Ooh, espresso.
0: Yes. See, that's how espresso. I feel. Because if someone says espresso to me, I'm...
3: You're a bit nitpickier about that than me, though. But yeah, espresso.
0: Is it a concrete block or is it a paver, Hannah?
3: Well, this is rude. On my Instagram, I may have called it a concrete block.
0: It's a paver.
3: I think like 11.2 million people have corrected me.
0: Yeah. Is it a paver or is it a paver, Hannah?
3: Now I don't even know.
0: Did
3: I'm
0: you
3: afraid.
0: Get it at Best Buy or Best Buy? I'm not taking... Listen, if there's a word... If there's a word that you or someone you love mispronounces in your family, whatever, call or text it. 800-609-1049. But I am not going to take pronunciation advice from someone who can't say at correctly.
3: Oh, no.
0: Yeah. Where are you at? No, it's at a biscuit.
3: I'm at Chick-fil-A having a great time.
0: I'm at Best Buy. I'm not at Best Buy.
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21: System moving through central Ohio and rounds of showers and thunderstorms for today. Some of these may be on the strong side, or high upper 70s. Gradual clearing tonight, a low upper 50s.

0: 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Hannah, is it ice cream or ice cream?
1: Ice cream.
0: Mm-hmm. Is it TV or TV?
1: Wait, I didn't hear the difference.
0: TV or TV?
1: It's a TV.
0: Yeah. Uh-huh. Okay. Is it and or end?
1: Like A-N-D?
0: Like Josh
1: and
0: Hannah.
1: And.
0: It's not Josh and Hannah.
1: Yeah.
0: Because that would be
1: but
0: violent.
1: You can't end me.
0: Your husband will be here going, you're going to do what? No, that's not what I meant. Is it can or Ken?
1: Can.
0: Okay. So you can buy a TV at Best Buy. Just
1: at
0: say
1: Best
0: it.
1: Buy.
0: No.
1: At Best Buy.
0: I am losing my ever-loving mind with this.
1: Why are you so upset?
0: These are
1: still the same store. Best Buy. Best Buy.
0: Oh my word. Nails on a chalkboard is what this is. It's nails on a literal chalkboard inside my head. Angie was listening to this conversation. She texted in all those examples.
1: Uh-huh.
0: And she said at the end, help me, Jesus. Angie, I am right with you. I am right with you. So let's go to the source. If there's something that you or someone you know says the wrong way, with the wrong emphasis on the wrong syllable, you can call or text 800-609-1049. This is the CEO of Best Buy. Let's see how she says it.
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0: No, but she, that was just in the course of conversation.
1: No, of Best Buy.
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1: Best Buy. 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

0: uplifting and encouraging the river. 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Encouraging, not encouraging. 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Hannah.
1: You're basically saying the same thing.
0: I am not.
1: All three of those words.
0: I have been incensed this morning. Like, normally I do my best to be pretty chill and happy. This apparently is the hill I'm dying on today.
1: Apparently. I went to Best Buy this weekend and got some cords for us. Ran into some people who, I guess, new Pokemon cards launched this weekend because it was busy. And you know what? All those people there were saying, Best Buy.
0: No, they were not. There's no possible way.
1: I made friends.
0: That's fine. Others have texted in. Thank you for that. One person says it's costume, not costume.
1: Oh, I have heard both. Yeah.
0: Mm-hmm. So it's costume or costume. There's fill instead of feel. Like, how do you feel about that?
1: Feel about that?
0: And then someone said, don't ask me a question. I'll die. Ask me a question.
1: Yeah. That's a good one.
0: There's a lot of them. And none of those anger me as much as Best Buy does.
1: That's wild, because I'm actually saying the two words written out.
0: Yeah. You're just saying I'm wrong and you won't admit it.
1: That's not. I'm just because I emphasize a different part doesn't mean I'm saying it incorrectly.
0: I feel like the word best is the differentiator of the whole thing. So you emphasize the adjective. It's the Best Buy.
1: Or you're just really excited as you think about it. Like, Best Buy.
0: Best Buy.
1: Yeah.
0: What else would you do there? Best Rent?
1: No, like, you're just excited as you think about it.
0: It's like, if there's two stores, there's Best Buy and there's Best Rent. Like, Best Buy, Best Rent.
1: That's different now. This is going too far, Josh. This is your own spiral.
0: Is it too far or is it too far? I don't know. Betty, is there something someone says in your life that makes you as nuts as I am right now?
2: The Aldi store, do you like Aldi? Someone and people say they go to Aldi's. It's no S on there.
0: Yeah.
2: They go to Aldi's.
1: Oh.
2: Yeah, well, in Holmes and Tusk County, we go to Aldi's, and I'm like, how many Aldi stores do you hit in one day? I'm like, it drives me bonkers.
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7: A while ago, I was in a cab, and we pass a ghost bike on the side of the road. Do you know what a ghost bike is? It's when a bike has been painted white to commemorate the fact that a cyclist had been killed there. So I noticed it, and I said to my cab driver, wow, look at that, a ghost bike. And he said, yeah, there's a lot of them along here, and I said, that's just horrible. Well, it turns out this cab driver's name is Tom. So I say to Tom, the cab driver, so Tom, what do you think happens after we die? Tom says, well, I think that we come back as another life form. If we've lived a good life, it'll be a higher life form. If we've lived a bad life, it'll be a lower life form. And on he went for a few moments, and I listened. And then he said, well, what do you think happens after we die? I said, well, Tom, let me tell you. I believe that when we die, if we put our faith in Jesus Christ, we'll go straight to heaven. And I believe one day heaven will come to earth and it'll be amazing, Tom. And Tom, the cab driver, says, you know what? I like your version of the afterlife better than mine. I said, hey, Tom, this is not my version of the afterlife. This is what's in the Bible. But there's only one way to get to heaven, and that's through Jesus Christ. God has dropped one lifeline from heaven, and it's Christ. And he's offering it to you tonight. Are you prepared for eternity?
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0: 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And I'm like, all right. So I made sure I did. I'm Curtis, and I am the river.
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0: Uplifting and encouraging the river. It's the River Morning Show. So why did Jesus come anyway? And don't answer too quickly.
1: What did we learn?
0: At church, we've been talking about the reason Jesus came. Mm-hmm. And the typical answer is not wrong. And I'm not going to say like I'm trying to twist everything. Hannah, what's the typical answer?
2: I would assume to save us from our sin.
0: Correct.
2: Yeah, okay. Yes. All right.
0: That is the right answer, but we don't often think about what that really means. Mm. And this is more, I think, for us who have been a part of the faith for a while, or we've heard that for a long time, that Jesus came to save us from our sins. Why do we need saving from our sins? I'm a good person. Mm. Hannah, you're a really good person. But good, this is the reason, good isn't God's standard.
2: Yeah.
0: God's standard is perfection. So that means I'm out, and that's the point. There is no person who has or could live a perfect life except for Jesus. Every other person who has ever existed or will ever exist is going to mess it up epically. And instead of saying, okay, I can prove that it can be done, Jesus instead says, you have to live a perfect life to enter heaven, and you can't do it, so you can have mine.
2: Oh, wow.
0: So he gives us his. That's the dying part. Someone, something has to die because of the sins I have committed. It's supposed to be me. I'm supposed to be eternally separated from God because I have broken the justice of God. Mm. It's my fault. I did it. But instead, Jesus lived the perfect life and replaced me with him. He died the sinner's death, the criminal's death. I get to live forever with Jesus.
2: Oh, it's so good.
0: I know.
2: It's so good.
0: That's why he came. He didn't come to make bad people good. He came to make dead people alive. Mm. People like you and me.
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4: Jesus told a story that we often call the parable of the prodigal son. But did you know that there were actually two lost sons in that story? One left home and wasted all his money on wild living. The other stayed home with his father, doing his job and working hard. Guess which example Jesus wants us to follow? Believe it or not, it's the prodigal. After rebelling against his father, he returned home with a broken, humble heart. 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Too often, we're like that older brother. 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We need to be quick to recognize our sin, to say with that prodigal son, Father, I have sinned against heaven and before you. With Seeking Him, I'm Nancy DeMoss Wagamuth.
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20: System moving through central Ohio and rounds of showers and thunderstorms for today. Some of these may be on the strong side, or high upper 70s. Gradual clearing tonight, a low upper 50s.
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0: author.
1: This is the River Morning Show with Josh and Hannah. Some people love crowds. Some people do not. Generally speaking, introverted people are the ones who do not.
2: Mm-hmm.
1: Hi.
2: Yeah.
1: As the introvert in the room, I don't like crowds that I need to mingle with and like have conversation because I just don't know how to do that. I'm not good at that. I overthink too much. And you're smiling because you've seen it.
2: I think it's so funny because you share so much of your story and you're so good, even like on stage.
1: That's
2: you're
1: fine.
2: So,
1: we're
2: you're
1: separated.
2: So great. But the second you plop down into the audience, you're like, what do I do?
1: I don't know what to
2: I'm
1: say.
2: A shaking chihuahua.
1: All right. So the internet is undefeated and I found a foolproof way for folks like me to handle crowded rooms of people.
2: Well, that's exciting.
1: All right. So here we go. Always carry a potato in foil.
2: What?
1: It's a it's a conversation starter. You can hold it out. Ever seen a lion's egg?
2: What?
1: Potato in foil.
2: A lion's egg?
1: Yeah, it's a conversation avoider. Excuse me. Hot. It's potato in foil.
2: The extent to which you will go to avoid conversation.
1: It's a conversation ender. Just got this cyst removed. Feel how heavy.
2: Goodness.
1: Don't squeeze it though.
2: What?
1: Always carry a potato wrapped in foil.

0: Uplifting and encouraging music is on the river.
1: And this is the story that made the song.
0: We are messengers.
2: I've done a lot of things in my life that have brought acclaim or honor or glory to me and my talents and my abilities. But I know this, and the scriptures remind me, that the only things that really matter and that will only remain when all is said and done . So friends, whatever we do today, let it be informed by those three things, by faith, hope, love. Those things matter, they last, they're permanent, and through Jesus, they change the world.
1: The story that made the song.
0: On the river.
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1: WFCO Lancaster, WCCP Chillicothe, WTWK Logan.
2: I just love the river. It's just that reminder that it's all going to be all right.
0: Uplifting and encouraging the river.

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1: So many days start on autopilot. Coffee in hand, brain already racing, calendar's already bossy. And somewhere along the way, prayer becomes that thing you grab only when the engine light comes on.
0: Can we just talk about how you just said my calendar is bossy?
1: I
0: love that.
1: I love that.
0: And it is, back to your point, it's easy to miss prayer because you want to instinctively, I think, pause, stop, take time. And sometimes we don't have time to take time.
1: So then it only happens when there's an emergency.
0: Or when you sit down for a meal.
1: That too. And I know this because I do it all the time. I heard this the other day and it just got me. It asks, is your prayer your steering wheel or your spare tire?
0: Oh.
1: Which one is it? I know.
0: Yeah.
1: Oh. When prayer is the steering wheel, you're inviting God to lead before the detours show up, before the stress ever starts, before the how did I get here moments. You're saying, God, you lead, I'll follow. And that kind of prayer changes how you respond, not just how you recover with that spare tire prayer.
0: It's the looking ahead part.
1: Yes.
0: You're like preparing not rather than reacting.
1: Yes, the tire blew, God, now I need
0: right.
1: you. Proverbs 3, it says, trust in the Lord with all your heart. In all your ways, acknowledge him and he will make your path straight. Not some of your ways, all of them. And you don't have to pray perfectly. You just have to pray first. Put him first. And today you can pause and hand the wheel back to God and say, God, you drive. I trust you.
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11: System moving through central Ohio and rounds of showers and thunderstorms for today. Some of these may be on the strong side, or high upper 70s. Gradual clearing tonight, a low upper 50s.
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0: This is the River Morning Show. We're Josh and Hannah. Good morning.
1: And here's a happy heart story for you. About a month ago, Kelly was working at a grocery store. She was shopping at a grocery store.
0: Oh, okay.
1: There we go. Picking up a birthday gift for her little sister. And as she was checking out, she grabbed some rainbow sour stripe candy.
0: Of course she did.
1: And the cashier mentioned that she's been meaning to try those for a while, but just hasn't gotten around to it. Uh-huh. So Kelly did something super simple. She grabbed a second pack of it, paid for it, and handed it to the cashier on her way out. Cost her about $2.
0: Uh-huh.
1: Well, about a month later, Kelly went back to that same grocery store. The cashier was working again. And as soon as that cashier saw her, she went running up to Kelly, just overwhelmed, saying, "Thank you so much. I haven't forgotten you.
0: Aww.
1: That

0: With Josh and Hannah, this is the River Morning Show, and the Bible tells us to weep with those who weep, but also to rejoice with those who rejoice.
1: Mm-hmm.
0: So, Producer Mike, you're walking around here with this weird smile on your face, so we have to ask what's going on so we can be happy with you. What's happening?
2: Well, I'm so excited because I'm going to be an uncle.
1: Aww, that's huge!
2: But not a human uncle, a puppy uncle.
1: Okay. Yay.
0: I was doing the math, and I know your sister is younger than you, and you're not old, and I hadn't heard about a husband or anything, and so I was like, wow, all right, this is new. You're going to be a punkle.
2: Yep,
0: puppy uncle.
2: Exactly. Yeah, my friends are getting a puppy, and I could not be more excited.
1: Do you know what kind they're getting?
2: They're getting a Bernedoodle.
1: Oh, nice. So sweet.
2: Yeah. He's adorable. Yeah. I've seen pictures, and I can't wait to cuddle with him.
0: No, puppy ears are my favorite thing on earth.
1: Yeah, oh, they're
0: like,
1: so sweet.
0: I just can't let go of them.
1: Now, do they live close enough that you'll actually be able to get some good FaceTime in?
2: Yeah, they do.
1: Perfect.
2: They live like 15 minutes from me, so I'm so excited.
0: Hannah, we have to call it fuzz time. It's not FaceTime. It's fuzz time.
1: Fuzz therapy. Fuzz I think therapy. I've heard you call
0: yes,
1: it before.
0: That's exactly
1: yeah.
0: what it is.
1: Uh-huh.
0: Yeah.
1: Uh-huh.
2: It does really feel like therapy. I will say that.
0: Yeah, all my problems fade away when I'm scratching my dog's head.
1: So do you understand the responsibilities that come with being a pet uncle, though?
2: Well, they did tell me that I'll do some pet sitting.
1: Yeah, there you go.
2: I'm happy to do that.
0: Amazing.
2: So that's always good.
1: Mm-hmm.
2: You know, I gotta be the one who plays with the puppy when the parents are tired.
1: Yeah, mm-hmm. yeah.
2: I think I can take that one on.
1: Okay.
2: I don't mind that too much. So I'm very excited. And that means that I get to go and visit. And I don't have all the responsibilities that they do. So I get all the cuddles. I get the joy that puppies bring.
0: Yeah.
2: But when he has an accident at some point, it's on their carpet. And not-
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8: In our world today, there are many people who prefer to hear lies rather than the truth. 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The people told the prophet Isaiah, "You must not prophesy to us what is right. 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Prophesy illusions." 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
1: Nothing of this world can fix you. That sounds so bleak, but you felt it. It doesn't matter what you buy, who you know, what you look like. When there's a hole in your heart, when you feel broken, the things of this world are temporary band-aids with really bad adhesive. It's not very sticky. It's really bad.
0: Your fix is falling.
1: Yes.
0: It's not staying.
1: Yes. Mm-hmm. It's so annoying. It's like that cut on your finger that the band-aid doesn't wrap around perfectly. You know what I'm talking about?
0: Mm-hmm.
1: But the amazingly good news is the one who can heal every broken heart and bring the dead to life is right in front of you. And your River family has the blessing of sitting down with some of your favorite River artists. And if you haven't heard Ben Fowler's testimony,
0: holy moly,
1: I urge you to go sprint and give it a listen. It's called Offstage with Ben Fowler. You can find it when you search River Now on YouTube. But here's the smallest bit of his powerful testimony and walk with Jesus.
2: All the things to try to fill all the voids that I thought were cool, that were going to fix me, that were going to help my broken relationship with my father, that were going to help the hole that I had inside my heart, you know, and nothing could fill that but Jesus. And it took a long time to find that out, but 32 years it took to hear the gospel of Jesus Christ. And once I heard, I was like, man, this guy died for me? Like, what? Nobody's ever done that before. You know, my best friend died on me, you know? So it's like, I miss him. I miss Ryan. What do you mean Jesus died for me? You know, so that I could have life, so that I could actually have freedom. And so I just started, as hard as I went on the drugs and alcohol, I would go on the Word of God. And I just started diving into my Bible. And I was like, you know what? I need help. I need something that's going to fill me up. And this is somehow weirdly filling me up. So I just started reading. Yeah. But I got invited to church in 2019. So, yeah, I was 32 years old. And, man, it was like I heard about Jesus. And I just surrendered everything. I said, man, I'm done running. I'm done with the things that I thought were going to fix me. And yeah, his name is Jesus.
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12: System moving through central Ohio and rounds of showers and thunderstorms for today. Some of these may be on the strong side or high upper 70s. Gradual clearing tonight, a low upper 50s.
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2: How old are you?
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0: I mean, sometimes you don't have to say a number for your age. 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Laurel, how'd you know you're getting old?
4: Oh, kids substitute teaching now. And one of the kids said, how old are you? And I went, 6'7", 6'7".
0: Oh, no.
4: Yeah, I thought that they would laugh and enjoy it. They went, oh.
1: Oh, no. I think it's great that you were trying.
0: Yeah.
4: Yeah. I don't feel as old as everybody looks. My grandson looks at me. Yeah, you're old, Grandma. I said, you know what? It's only how you feel inside.
0: That's
1: yes.
0: Right. So. Did you try to do, when you did the 6'7", did you do the juggle motion too?
4: Yeah.
0: Okay.
4: Yeah.
1: You gave it your full effort. Look, we applaud you.
4: I thought I would be cool.
1: Yes. You know what? We think you're cool.
0: That's
1: okay?
0: Right.
4: Okay. You guys are cool too.
1: Thanks.
0: Thanks, Laurel.
1: Uh-huh. You have a great day. Bye-bye.
4: Bye.

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0: Like, there have been some really dark times and some times where I was just barely hanging on. And Jesus really breathed me back to life. There's also a line in the chorus that says, I think that I've known it since when I was young. It was Jesus all along. And I just think about this purity and innocence with kids, that they're just so close to heaven. I think that they know that there's a love after them. And part of growing older and part of the journey of faith is returning to that love. And that's what this song is for me. So thank you so much for listening.
1: The story that made the song.
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1: How old are you?
2: I'm not telling.
0: That's fine. You don't have to say a number. We'll get there. When you fill in the blank, you know you're getting old when. What happened? Share it when you call or text 800-609-1049. 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
3: Tomorrow said, you know you're getting old when you need a specific pair of glasses to read the credit card screen at the gas pump.
0: I have a friend who every time he pulls those out of his pocket, he shakes his head. He's so sad.
4: Well, you know what? I don't think you want to put those on right now. You don't want to look at the
0: That's
4: price.
0: A good point.
4: You don't want to. Just
0: That's a really good point.
4: Enjoy the ignorance.
3: Carrie said, I knew I was getting old when a child asked me how old I was. And when I told her, her eyes got all wide and she said, wow.
4: That's like museum level.
0: Yeah, holy moly. Okay, how about you, Debbie? How did you know you were getting old?
5: When I get home from work and it's like 5, 6 o'clock and I'm like, I need a nap.
0: Yep.
5: I'm going to fall asleep sitting on the couch. Absolutely. No, you've got to get up and go to the Y. You've got to get up and work out.
6: I just always laugh. I get home from work. I take a nap. I wake up, eat dinner, and then I go, oh, guess it's bedtime.
0: Hannah is literally a toddler.
6: Yep.
5: Yeah, I'm like, I had friends that did that back in the day, and I'm like, gosh, they're going home and they feel like they have to take a nap? Well, I'm there now.
6: Oh, we're in it together, yeah. Friend.
0: The world takes it out of you. It is okay. Embrace it. Take a snooze.
5: Yep.

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0: This is the River Morning Show. We're Josh and Hannah. Good morning.
1: And here's a happy heart story for you. About a month ago, Kelly was working at a grocery store. She was shopping at a grocery store. Picking up a birthday gift for her little sister. And as she was checking out, she grabbed some rainbow sour stripe candy.
0: Of course she did.
1: And the cashier mentioned that she's been meaning to try those for a while, but just hasn't gotten around to it. Uh-huh. So Kelly did something super simple. She grabbed a second pack of it, paid for it, and handed it to the cashier on her way out. Cost her about $2.
0: Uh-huh.
1: Well, about a month later, Kelly went back to that same grocery store. The cashier was working again. And as soon as that cashier saw her, she went running up to Kelly, just overwhelmed, saying, "Thank you so much. I haven't forgotten you. Aww. That was the coolest thing. They were delicious."
0: Oh, good. I was hoping that she enjoyed the candy.
1: And Kelly said that's when she realized that the smallest act of kindness mm-hmm. can leave the biggest impression. For just a couple dollars, she made someone's day. And a month later, that person was still smiling about it.
0: A little bit of joy goes a long, long way.
1: It really does. And that's a happy heart story for you. The
2: River. Now, I know you guys would never do this.
3: Dr. Gary Chapman on Focus on the Family Minute.
2: But let's say that you forget your anniversary. No card, no flowers, no dinner, no nothing. And so you're sitting there at night and you look up and she's crying. And you say, "Honey, what's wrong?" And she said, "I can't believe you don't know what's wrong." And then it dawns on you. I doubt that "I'm sorry" is going to hack it. But chances are, if you say to her, "Honey, what could I do to make this up to you? I know we can't do anything today, it's gone. But what can I do to make this up to you?" Chances are she'll have an idea.
3: Hear more from Dr. Chapman about apologizing well at familyminute.org.
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10: The River Weather. Frontal system. system moving through central Ohio and rounds of showers and thunderstorms for today. Some of these may be on the strong side. Our high upper 70s. Gradual clearing tonight, a low upper 50s.
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1: You found them in the most ridiculous of places. Your keys?
0: Oh my goodness, yes.
1: I feel like everyone has a story about losing your keys and finding them in either the most obvious of places or the most insane place. 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I went to my aunt and uncle's lake house recently, and my hubby, Chris, and I needed to be the first ones to leave and get home. And my aunt didn't know that. So when she drove up, she blocked us in with her car. Mm-hmm. So, of course, when we went to leave, we were like, hey, like, where are your keys? 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No one could find them. 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

0: eyes at the person just sitting there munching on barbecue chips. 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
0: 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And of course, the person not helping is the one to find them.
1: There's a lesson there somewhere, and I don't know what it is.
0: My eye isn't twitching. 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
1: Let the words connect you to Jesus in a new way today. Uplifting and encouraging. 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
1: Losing your keys always turns into such a saga. I was at my aunt's lake house with like 40 of my aunt's uncle's cousins. We searched everywhere for her keys. She was blocking us in. We had to go. We looked under towels, in the trash, every toddler's hands. And after an hour, of course, they were under a bag of Lay's barbecue chips.
0: You just needed a snack, Hannah.
1: That's it. I should have just taken a break, eaten a snack, and they would have been right there. Josh, where have you found your keys?
0: Well, losing my wife's car keys was a real headache.
1: Mm-hmm.
0: And it's a good thing because we needed the Tylenol. They were in a cabinet in the kitchen.
1: Oh, no.
0: Behind the, you know like the... the 100 pill or like the 500
1: the big
0: pill
1: guys.
0: Bottle.
1: Yeah. Mm-hmm.
0: Back there, because her keychain has just one key on it. So it's easy to stuff in pockets and things, easy to transport, and also easy to lose.
1: So I've since learned I put an AirTag on my keys.
0: My son does that.
1: You don't have an iPhone.
0: So no, but
1: is there an equivalent for you?
0: So for my keys, my keys are always strapped to me. Like they are connected to me. I have an unshakable
1: grip on your keys.
0: On these keys. They will not leave me. If they do, I will feel it and it'll hurt. So yeah, I got mine.
1: You're protecting it.
0: Yeah, that's right. Fair. Stay away from my keys.
1: Where is the weirdest, craziest, wildest place you have found your keys? You can call or text 800-609-1049. Lisa, where was that for you?
2: Well, I had lost one set of keys, and then I had my other set, and I was babysitting, and my son put them in the drawer at my neighbor's house beside her cat.
0: No.
1: So not only are you just trying to babysit, but somewhere in this human's house, you have to find your keys and turn everything upside down.
2: Yes. We looked in the toys, we looked everywhere, and I just couldn't find them. So I went and looked for the other set.
1: Yeah.
2: Couldn't find those either. So a couple days we went without going anywhere, and I prayed about it. I said, Lord, where are my keys? And I believe he led me to my purse that was I took to church, and there was the second set of keys. But a couple days later, my neighbor boy found them in the drawer next to the couch where my son had put them.
1: Oh, my word.
0: God just had you on house arrest for a couple of days.
1: Yeah.
2: Yeah, it was fine.
1: He was telling you to slow down.
0: Uh-huh.
2: Yeah.
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1: Just thinking.
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3: I was just thinking.
1: That's scary.
4: Just thinking. Imagine how loud a centipede would be if it were tiny flip-flops.
0: Oh, my word. Is that kind of lit? Mm-hmm. It's kind of giving my nightmares now.
4: Just thinking. Leaving a watermelon on someone's doorstep in the middle of the night is a pretty inexpensive way to occupy a portion of their mind forever.
0: Who did that?
4: Just thinking. Do you think when firefighters blow out birthday candles, it's just like more work for them?
0: Poor guys.
4: Just thinking. I love the phrase, bear with me, because it either means be patient or the zoo heist was a success.
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1: storm system moving through central Ohio and rounds of showers and thunderstorms for today. Some of these may be on the strong side, or high upper 70s. Gradual clearing tonight, a low upper 50s.
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0: Erica, and I am the river. I went to school at Ohio State, and when I found out about the river here, I've just really started listening to it. It's like a daily thing for me that truly calms me in all the stresses that happen, you know, throughout day-to-day life. A couple of years ago, my dad diagnosed with cancer twice, and it's just such a positive part of my life when I'm able to listen to the river. It's just always there, and I just love it.
1: It is so incredible and such a blessing to know that you, as part of the river family, provide uplifting worship, a place where someone can find peace and encouragement, not just during their four-year college experience, which is so needed. You're reaching the next generation, but through a really hard time in life as well. As Erica prayed over and prayed with her dad as he went through cancer, you were walking alongside them.
2: It's amazing the way God works this out, where we can get connected while we're still distant, while we're still apart, but we're together because of some place like the river.
1: Erica was in Columbus. You could have been in Worcester, down in Chillicothe, in Zanesville, but you were with her as part of the family of God, sharing who he is, his peace, his love, and his comfort, because you are a part of this river family. Thank you so much for making moments and stories like that possible. You can make sure that the next Erica receives encouragement as they study through exams, receives a hug as they walk in hard seasons. Just text the word give, it's the word give, to 800-609-1049.

0: uplifting and encouraging music is on the river.
1: And this is the story that made the song.
2: What's up, y'all? It's your boy, Bay Turner, and I would love to share a little bit about the heart behind my song, Somebody's Praying. Somebody's Y'all, I wrote this song when I was at total war with myself. I was stuck in patterns that I couldn't break, and I couldn't outrun this almost dark night of the soul. And I got up one morning to write a song, and this simple image came to my mind. It was my mom on her hands and knees. The Lord was showing me that she was interceding for me. And I realized in the moment, I wasn't still standing because I was strong or capable enough or good enough. I was still standing because someone else kept praying when I stopped. So I wrote this song for the moment that you realize that you've been held up the whole time because of someone else's prayers. You were carried without ever earning it. You were loved without ever deserving it.
1: The story that made the song.
0: On the river.
3: Should have been long gone now. Yeah, should damn be living.

0: praying.
1: Josh, she's Hannah. It's the River Morning Show. Producer Mike is not from here, but now you live here. What are some of the things you've noticed recently about Ohio?
2: Something I learned the hard way was, you know those county and township roads that are just the numbers?
1: Yeah.
2: Those aren't a thing where I lived in Virginia. Every road
1: really?
2: Had a name.
3: Oh, yeah. We're very used to like state route or
1: right.
3: something county road.
1: I've lived on two state routes.
3: Yeah.
1: 13 and 229.
3: Yeah.
1: Were my first two addresses after my wife and I got married. So you're used to having to go to like Spencer Lane.
2: Exactly.
1: Not to Township Road 56.
2: Yeah, exactly. And so it makes it really confusing for me when I'm trying to follow directions. My buddy and I decided to go to some friends of mine from church were hosting like a night for young adults at their camp that they work at. And it was located on a county road. So it was like County Road 256 or something like that. And so we put in the address and we follow it exactly. We end up at somebody's house.
1: Not a camp.
2: And it's the middle of the night in nowhere, Ohio. It is like out there. So we're so lost. And then we realize we went to County Road 256 spelled out R-O-A-D instead of abbreviated.
1: Of R-D, and it took you somewhere else.
2: And it did. Uh-huh. And it was like 10 to 15 minutes away from there.
1: That sounds like a GPS problem, not an Ohio problem.
3: Yeah, let's blame technology. I like that better.
1: It was fighting words.
2: We did make it there eventually, but no thanks to this confusing system. Nah, I'm still blaming the system.
1: Listen, it's like the Midwest versus everybody's social media accounts. Have you seen those where it's just pictures of all this stuff? So, like, listen, Mike, for the honor of the Midwest, I'm going to fight you, okay? All right, and you need to meet me at 1234 Township Road 5678, okay? Let's go.
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0: Hannah, where did you shop this weekend?
3: Best Buy.
0: No, you didn't.
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3: I went to Best Buy.
0: No, Best
3: Buy. Grab some cords.
0: You just did it. You just did it right. You just deep inside.
3: Because you keep saying it and you're messing with my brain.
0: Just like our consciences, it is written by God on the fabric of our hearts that it's Best Buy.
3: No.
0: It's not Best Buy.
3: Best Buy.
0: No. Oh, my word. Oh, I am going to go insane.
3: This is not a commercial for them.
0: No, it is not. It's not
3: Josh
0: at all.
3: Josh is really upset
0: Best Buy.
3: Emphasize a different word than you do.
0: It's wrong if you say Best Buy.
3: It's not wrong. It's still the name of the company.
0: No,
3: Best
0: it's
3: Buy.
0: Not. Best Buy is not the name of the company, just like Kroger's is not the name of the company.
3: I didn't add a new letter.
0: No, you didn't add a new letter, but you added something that doesn't belong.
3: Have you ever heard it said by somebody at the company?
0: Yes, welcome to Best Buy.
3: No, is it welcome to Best Buy?
0: No,
3: it's
0: not.
3: Yeah, super cheerful. Not. Welcome to Best Buy.
0: Is it caramel or caramel, Hannah?
3: It depends on how fancy the dessert is.
0: Actually, that's true. That's actually true. Is it espresso or espresso?
3: Ooh, S.
0: Yes.
3: Espresso.
0: See, that's how espresso. I feel. Because if someone says espresso to me, I'm...
3: You're a bit nitpickier about that than me, though. But yeah, espresso.
0: Is it a concrete block or is it a paver, Hannah?
3: Well, this is rude. On my Instagram, I may have called it a concrete block.
0: It's a paver.
3: Like a
0: paver. I'm not taking... Listen, if there's a word that you or someone you love mispronounces in your family, whatever, call or text it. 800-609-1049. But I am not going to take pronunciation advice from someone who can't say at correctly.
3: Oh, no.
0: Yeah. Where are you at? No, it's at a biscuit.
3: I'm at Chick-fil-A having a great time.
0: I'm at Best Buy. I'm not at Best Buy.

0: 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Hannah, is it ice cream or ice cream?
1: Ice cream.
0: Mm-hmm. Is it TV or TV?
1: Wait, I didn't hear the difference.
0: TV or TV?
1: It's a TV.
0: Yeah. Uh-huh. Okay. Is it and or end?
1: Like A-N-D?
0: Like Josh and Hannah.
1: And.
0: It's not Josh and Hannah.
1: Yeah.
0: Because that would be violent.
1: You can't end me.
0: Your husband will be here going, you're going to do what? No, that's not what I meant. Is it can or Ken?
1: Can.
0: Okay. So you can buy a TV at Best Buy. Just
1: at
0: say
1: Best
0: it.
1: Buy.
0: No.
1: At Best Buy.
0: I am losing my ever-loving mind with this.
1: Why are you so upset?
0: These are
1: still the same store. Best Buy. Best Buy.
0: Oh, my word. Nails on a chalkboard is what this is. It's nails on a literal chalkboard inside my head. Angie was listening to this conversation. She texted in all those examples.
1: Uh-huh.
0: And she said at the end, help me, Jesus. Angie, I am right with you. I am right with you. So let's go to the source. If there's something that you or someone you know says the wrong way, with the wrong emphasis on the wrong syllable, you can call or text 800-609-1049. This is the CEO of Best Buy. 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
4: System still making its way through, holding on to a chance for showers and thunderstorms for the rest of today. Gradual clearing across central Ohio tonight. Upper 70s for the high, the overnight low upper 50s. Abundant sunshine for Tuesday, the high upper 70s. And dry Wednesday, the high 80. I'm meteorologist Jennifer Naramore on Uplifting and Encouraging the River.
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0: 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It's Best Buy, not Best Buy. Hannah.
1: You're basically saying the same thing.
0: I am not.
1: All three of those words.
0: I have been incensed this morning. Like, normally I do my best to be pretty chill and happy. This apparently is the hill I'm dying on today.
1: Apparently. I went to Best Buy this weekend and got some cords for us. Ran into some people who, I guess, new Pokemon cards launched this weekend because it was busy. And you know what? All those people there were saying, Best Buy.
0: No, they were not. There's no possible way.
1: I made friends.
0: That's fine. Others have texted in. Thank you for that. One person says it's costume, not costume.
1: Oh, I have heard both. Yeah.
0: So it's costume or costume. There's fill instead of feel. Like, how do you feel about that?
1: Feel about that?
0: And then someone said, don't ask me a question. I'll die. Ask me a question.
1: Yeah. Yeah. That's a good one.
0: There's a lot of them. And none of those anger me as much as Best Buy does.
1: That's wild, because I'm actually saying the two words written out.
0: Yeah. You're just saying I'm wrong and you won't admit it.
1: That's not. I'm just because I emphasize a different part doesn't mean I'm saying it incorrectly.
0: I feel like the word best is the differentiator of the whole thing. So you emphasize the adjective. It's the Best Buy.
1: Or you're just really excited as you think about it. Like, Best Buy!
0: Best Buy!
1: Yeah.
0: What else would you do there? Best Rent?
1: No, you're just excited as you think about it.
0: It's like, if there's two stores, there's Best Buy and there's Best Rent. Like, Best Buy, Best Rent.
1: That's different now. This is going too far, Josh. This is your own spiral.
0: Is it too far or is it too far? I don't know. Betty, is there something someone says in your life that makes you as nuts as I am right now?
2: The Aldi store. Do you like Aldi? People say they go to Aldi's. It's no S on there.
0: Yeah.
2: They go to Aldi's.
1: Oh.
2: Yeah, well, in Holmes and Tusk County, we go to Aldi's, and I'm like, how many Aldi stores do you hit in one day? I'm thinking it drives me bonkers.
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1: This story and more like it are made possible when you give to the river.
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0: uplifting and encouraging the river. It's the River Morning Show. So why did Jesus come anyway? And don't answer too quickly.
1: What did we learn?
0: At church, we've been talking about the reason Jesus came. Mm-hmm. And the typical answer is not wrong. And I'm not going to say like I'm trying to twist everything. Hannah, what's the typical answer?
2: I would assume to save us from our sin.
0: Correct.
2: Yeah, okay. Yes. All right.
0: That is the right answer, but we don't often think about what that really means. Mm. And this is more, I think, for us who have been a part of the faith for a while, or we've heard that for a long time, that Jesus came to save us from our sins. Why do we need saving from our sins? I'm a good person. Mm. Hannah, you're a really good person. But good, this is the reason, good isn't God's standard.
2: Yeah.
0: God's standard is perfection. So that means I'm out, and that's the point. There is no person who has or could live a perfect life except for Jesus. Every other person who has ever existed or will ever exist is going to mess it up epically. And instead of saying, okay, I can prove that it can be done, Jesus instead says, you have to live a perfect life to enter heaven, and you can't do it, so you can have mine.
2: Oh, wow.
0: So he gives us his. That's the dying part. Someone, something has to die because of the sins I have committed. It's supposed to be me. I'm supposed to be eternally separated from God because I have broken the justice of God. Mm. It's my fault. I did it. But instead, Jesus lived the perfect life and replaced me with him. He died the sinner's death, the criminal's death. I get to live forever with Jesus.
2: Oh, it's so good.
0: I know.
2: It's so good.
0: That's why he came. He didn't come to make bad people good. He came to make dead people alive. Mm. People like you and me.
1: This is the River Morning Show.

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0: This is the River Morning Show with Josh and Hannah. Some people love crowds. Some people do not. Generally speaking, introverted people are the ones who do not.
1: Mm-hmm.
0: Hi.
1: Yeah.
0: As the introvert in the room, I don't like crowds that I need to mingle with and like have conversation because I just don't know how to do that. I'm not good at that. I overthink too much. And you're smiling because you've seen it.
1: I think it's so funny because you share so much of your story and you're so good, even like on stage.
0: That's
1: you're
0: fine. So, we're
1: you're
0: separated.
1: So great. But the second you plop down into the audience, you're like, what do I do?
0: I don't know what to say.
1: I'm a shaking chihuahua.
0: All right. So the internet is undefeated and I found a foolproof way for folks like me to handle crowded rooms of people.
1: Well, that's exciting.
0: All right. So here we go. Always carry a potato in foil.
1: What?
0: It's a it's a conversation starter. You can hold it out. Ever seen a lion's egg?
1: What?
0: Potato in foil.
1: A lion's egg?
0: Yeah, it's a conversation avoider. Excuse me. Hot. It's potato in foil.
1: The extent to which you will go to avoid conversation.
0: It's a conversation ender. Just got this cyst removed. Feel how heavy.
1: Goodness.
0: Don't squeeze it though.
1: What?
0: Always carry a potato wrapped in foil.
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4: One of the things I think the Lord really helped me was my anger. Before I came to Christ, when I got angry, fists would be flying.
5: Anger can take control faster than we realize. Hi, I'm Mark Gothier with Crew and Making Your Life Count. Former rugby player Timo Tagaloa says before Christ, anger ruled his life and hurt everyone around him.
4: Little things that would just really tick me off, and just one little snippet can cause me to lose my rag and allow me to like, what did you say? Come back here and say that to me again. If you're in my way, this is what's going to happen kind of thing.
5: But everything changed when he surrendered to Jesus. Instead of reacting in rage, he began to rely on God's Spirit and choose a different way.
4: Whoever was in front of me, whether it was my family in particular, fists would be flying, swearing. And so, yeah, if you think of the Hulk, that's who I was when I was angry, in the sense of that's what happened. And so I would leave people, others, devastated because of that, and didn't really care to me that I did that kind of thing. I think the reason being because I wanted control in some aspects of things in life. And so that anger really spilled out to where it would cause not only physical damage, but emotional and verbal damage as well. But obviously it's just changed since coming to Christ, in the way that when I do get that sense of anger, just realizing that I've got to make that choice to, do I just say, okay, God, can you just get off that throne while I just deal with this guy first, and then when I'm finished, you can come back on? No, it doesn't happen like that. So with Christ's Spirit living in me, I'm reminded of the fruits of the Spirit. So love, joy, peace, patience, kindness, goodness, gentleness, faithfulness, and self-control.
5: 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It is living with self-control through Jesus Christ. 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

0: 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This is the River Morning Show. Who are you when no one's looking? Yeah, that's a parent or a pastor question, if I've ever heard one. Instantly transported back to summer camp when somebody asks me something like that, because you start talking about that word integrity. You start talking about doing the right thing when no one's watching. And I stand by this. You are who you are when no one's looking.
1: Sure.
0: Because otherwise, you can be just faking it. You know, you can be, you can have your during the week persona. You can have your at church persona. You can have your at work and after hours persona. You can be living all kinds of different lives. So who are you really? It's who you are when no one's looking. It can take a lifetime to build trust and integrity. It can only take a moment to destroy it. And then you got to start all over again. I put this short but powerful concept in this journal I'm keeping for my kids. Spoiler alert, they're really good reminders for me, too. So it's not just dad said smart stuff. It's like, no, God has helped me along the way to hear from smarter people than I am. And I need these reminders, too. But the journal's called Thoughts, Prayers, and Observations. This is entry number 15. Compromising your integrity is not worth it, no matter what the it may be. These are just some thoughts, prayers, and observations.
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2: Uplifting and encouraging. The River.

uplifting and encouraging the river. I'm Joe. 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It's Pat Barrett on the river.

uplifting and encouraging the river. It's Joe. Maybe there's that thing in your family that's been passed down from generation to generation. I personally don't have anything myself. I have something that's, you know, like my grandfather gave me, but it's not really generation to generation. So if you have that thing that you want to share, you can join the show 800-609-1049 or on Facebook, River Middays with Joe. Hi, Jenna. Thanks for calling in.

0: is still, so it's a Catholic Bible, because my family grew up Catholic, and there's drawings on, like, there's the Bible verses, but then there's also, like, pictures or drawings of, like, the apostles, and there's still the tissue paper over the pictures, so when you lift the tissue paper up, it looks like it was drawn yesterday.
1: That's incredible. Wow.
0: I just got that in my hands about last year. I was really excited about it. It's been on my grandparents' coffee table for years, and I always said that that's going to be mine one day.
2: Sin is sin, not an unfortunate choice.
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2: I recently heard someone who's supposedly an expert on child development that we shouldn't tell kids they made poor choices or did something wrong. The words she said to use were, "You didn't do anything wrong on purpose, you just encountered an unfortunate choice or situation." Seriously? How is this teaching them to own their actions? Kids are pretty resilient. If you point out a mistake or sin, hopefully they'll be responsive enough to want to fix it. And the Bible's clear, too. Romans 3:23 says, "All have sinned, not encountered an unfortunate situation." 1 John 1:9 says, "If we confess our sins, He's faithful and just to forgive us." If we aren't calling sin sin, how can kids confess it?
3: To learn more, visit parentminute.org.
4: 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Proven number one for the toughest corn diseases with long-lasting residual when you need to be confident your fungicide will perform. I'm Dusty Sonnenberg reporting. Taking a look at your agricultural headlines, average retail fertilizer prices were mostly lower the second week of June compared to where they were a month ago, that according to the DTN survey that's done nationwide. Now, prices for five fertilizers were lower compared to last month, while prices for the remaining three that they surveyed were slightly higher. Leading the nutrients lower was urea. That nitrogen fertilizer is priced 12% lower than a month ago. UAN-32 is 5% less expensive than it was a month ago. The remaining three fertilizers were just slightly less expensive than they were a month ago. DAP came in with an average price of $909 per ton, anhydrous ammonia at $1,092 a ton, while UAN-28 was $531 per ton. Thanks for joining us and have a great day. 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
10: System still making its way through, holding on to a chance for showers and thunderstorms for the rest of today. Gradual clearing across Central Ohio tonight. Upper 70s for the high, the overnight low upper 50s. Abundant sunshine for Tuesday, the high upper 70s, and dry Wednesday, the high 80. I'm meteorologist Jennifer Naramore on Uplifting and Encouraging the River.
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0: uplifting and encouraging the river. It's Joe. Kind of like show and tell day, but the adult version. Maybe there's that thing that has been passed down from generation to generation in your family. I'd love for you to share what that is. I think that's so cool. I don't have any like family heirlooms like that, but if you do, join the show, 800-609-1049. We're on Facebook, River Middays with Joe. Debbie, thanks for calling in. What's that thing that's been passed down in your family?
1: I have a violin that has been passed down from my great-great-uncle. It was made in the 1830s, handmade in Italy. With it come two handmade bows. The back of it is carved, hand-carved different pieces of wood. It's a scene of Venice. It actually has been featured on the Antiques Roadshow, and it's quite valuable, and it has just come into our family. We don't have anyone that plays the violin now, so it just stays packed away, but we love it, and we'll never part with it.
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0: All right, I should have known better, but I didn't. And now there's great physical pain. Joe, it's uplifting and encouraging the river. And you might have noticed that this summer in Ohio, hasn't been bad, but it's been cloudy. So anyway, I go to Florida over the weekend to go hang out with my dad and my brother for a couple days on Father's Day. And I decide, you know what? I don't really need sunscreen. I'm from a heritage, you know, my nationalities are typically a little darker, so I can handle sun better. Boy, oh boy, was I wrong. I was outside, didn't really wear any sunscreen. Thought I'd be fine. I am in so much pain right now, even lifting up my arms and putting on my shirt this morning hurt. And if I had to describe my, you know, celebrity doppelganger at this particular moment, I'm like, it's definitely Bob the Tomato from VeggieTales. The River.
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1: 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It seems we should pity them. Put away the fantasy of being rich and focus on trusting God as your provider, giving just what is needed, which you probably already have. 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
6: System still making its way through, holding on to a chance for showers and thunderstorms for the rest of today. Gradual clearing across central Ohio tonight. Upper 70s for the high, the overnight low upper 50s. Abundant sunshine for Tuesday, the high upper 70s. And dry Wednesday, the high 80. I'm meteorologist Jennifer Naramore on Uplifting and Encouraging the River.
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0: 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I just feel like it's really important to listen to the words and the messages that are in the songs. 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

0: Maybe there's that thing that you absolutely love, but nobody else seems to really understand why you love it so much. I'm Joe. It's uplifting and encouraging the river. So one of the things about me is I absolutely love skylines. Yes, the chili. I love that. But I'm talking about city skylines. Like, one of my favorite things to do is to, like, go on YouTube and I'll watch videos of drones flying over different cities. And I find that there's so much beauty in the different types of buildings and how high they are and how they're structured. I don't know how to make them, so I'm not like an architect at heart, but like, I just, they're really unique in how they're built and how the city is formed. And I love it. So I recently had a flight out of Columbus, and for the first time, I was on a side of the plane where I could actually see, you know, like the Leveque Tower from the sky and everything like that. It was so cool. Unfortunately, I had a middle seat. So during this flight, I was like leaning over the guy who had the window seat, and he goes, are you from Columbus? I was like, well, I live there, but I love buildings. And he's like, so you've seen these buildings a million times then? I was like, yeah, you know, but not from 10,000 feet up.
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1: Thankfully, on the road and in your life, God is already there, and nothing is a surprise to Him. This is The River.

0: good.
1: 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So maybe Father's Day yesterday was a tougher day. Sometimes relationships with dad, I mean, they can be so challenging. I know for me, I had a really good relationship with my dad when I was growing up. And as we got a little older, we got more distant. And over the last, I don't know, 5 years or so, things have not been great. So this past weekend, went to Florida. My dad reached out to me and my brother and said that he wanted to do a little, you know, father-son getaway for a weekend before I get married in July. And my brother's getting married next year. So he really wanted to have one last, you know, opportunity to hang out with all of us before we get married. It was great. But if I'm being totally honest, my initial thought wasn't, yes, I would love to go. You know, I was excited to see my brother and excited to see my dad. But, you know, if I'm being totally honest, I got other things to do. 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Well, the next camping trip that he's going to

0: 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I mean, wouldn't that be cool if that's how God restores my relationship with him?
1: If your teen is like the kids I know, she's an expert on this year's trends. She knows all about the latest fashions. Hi, I'm Mark Gregston with Parenting Today's Teens. The latest fashions for teens don't matter that much to you and me until they cross the line. I deal with parents all the time who worry about their daughter's outfits. 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But part of me just wants to give these girls some clarity. See, I hope you'll draw the line when it comes to modesty for your girl. But when it comes to the latest fashions, don't micromanage. Allow for a little freedom of expression. Let your girl be the expert she desperately wants to be.
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3: 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July corn is trading down 5.5 cents at $4.12. July soybeans down a penny and a half at $11.21¼ per bushel. And wheat for July, 7¾ cents lower today at $5.98. Live cattle trading higher, lean hogs trading lower. 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
7: System still making its way through, holding on to a chance for showers and thunderstorms for the rest of today. Gradual clearing across central Ohio tonight. Upper 70s for the high, the overnight low upper 50s. Abundant sunshine for Tuesday, the high upper 70s. And dry Wednesday, the high 80. I'm meteorologist Jennifer Naramore on Uplifting and Encouraging the River.
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1: 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The next day, I went into labor and ended up using that bassinet immediately.
0: Boy, the timing of that couldn't have been any better.
1: 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Tell me about it.
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0: It's always exciting when you find a hidden treasure at a yard sale or a garage sale. If there's something that you found while yard sailing, you can call the show. 800-609-1049. You can tell me about it on Facebook, River Middays with Joe. Diane, thanks so much for calling in.
1: I went to a garage sale a couple of years ago, and this lady had a bunch of jewelry, and, you know, some of it was very, very obvious, you know, costume jewelry. But there was a really pretty, you know, one that was kind of goldish looking and little white stones on each of the sides and a citrine in the middle. You know, the rings were $5 a piece, and I usually don't spend that much for them, but I bought it. The other day, I was at a jewelry store. I asked the lady to look at it. 24 karat gold. The little diamonds are real diamonds.
0: What?
1: And the citrine is like a carat and a half. So I got a 24 karat gold citrine ring with diamonds for $5 at a garage sale.
0: That's incredible.
2: Now, I know you guys would never do this.
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2: But let's say that you forget your anniversary. No card, no flowers, no dinner, no nothing. And so you're sitting there at night and you look up and she's crying. And you say, honey, what's wrong? And she said, I can't believe you don't know what's wrong. And then it dawns on you. I doubt that I'm sorry is going to hack it. But chances are, if you say to her, honey, what could I do to make this up to you? I know we can't do anything today. It's gone. But what can I do to make this up to you? Chances are she'll have an idea.
3: Hear more from Dr. Chapman about apologizing well at familyminute.org.
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0: uplifting and encouraging the river. I'm Joe, sharing stories about our garage sale finds. 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We're on Facebook, River Middays with Joe. Brenda, thanks for calling in. What'd you find?
1: I found a brand new Black & Decker type Sealamine, and we have just been using the heck out of that thing. All of our asparagus that we're not eating is going in the freezer. We caught a sale on some steaks at the grocery store, and we individually packed each one into the freezer. And, well, God's really blessed us with that, and we're so appreciative.

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0: 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And you guys have really helped me with that. I'm Marissa. I'm from Westerville, Ohio, and I am the river.
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Got Torin Wells, Megan Woods. 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
2: Hey, I'm Brandon Lake, and this is the story behind the song, The Author, with my friend Nick Jonas.
3: So who am I? Who am I? Question the pen in the hands of the author.
2: Back in December, Nick and I got together and to write a song with some of our friends. And one of the themes that kind of quickly came up is how even in the state of where we're at in our life, it's so easy to be hard on yourself, maybe not even like yourself or love yourself. And then we quickly began to talk about how, man, who are we to question the pen and the hand of the author? If God is, if his ways are so much higher, his thoughts are higher, and if you really think about it, there's nobody that loves us, likes us more than he does. Then who am I to be hard on myself and to question the way he made me?
1: The story that made the song.
0: On the river.

0: It's the river. I'm Joe. Thinking about the time that you found a secret treasure or something at a yard sale or a garage sale. What did you find? You can call the show, share what your loot was at 800-609-1049. We're on Facebook, River Middays with Joe. Jan, thanks so much for calling in.
1: An antique couch for free, and the lady was just moving out of state, so she had to get rid of it, and I did have to pay someone else to go pick it up for me, but $50 for an antique couch. It's in pristine condition, and it was a good fit for me, and I love it.
0: That's awesome. Are you familiar with that show, Antiques Roadshow?
1: Yes.
0: You ever been tempted to, like, take your couch on there and see what they say?
1: Oh, no. It took me so long to get someone else to help me move it in the house. It's only been in the house for about 2 weeks, you know. I have all the antiques in my living room, so, and I have been looking and looking and looking for a couch for probably the last, I don't know, for at least 5 years because of my situation, and it really was a blessing.
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0: I think I got outsmarted by a bird a few years ago, but I didn't realize that until fairly recently. I'm Joe. It's uplifting and encouraging. The river. If you're thinking, well, how do you get outsmarted by a bird? Let me explain. So I was at a store, and I saw that there was this bird that was in the building. And it wasn't even like it was flying around at the ceiling. So it was just like walking around. And to me, I was like, oh, this bird is trying to find its way out. Like, what's it doing inside? Birds got to fly, right? So me, in my bad case of good guy syndrome, I was like, we're going to save this bird. Don't worry. So I was in this store that happened to have like a Subway in it. So I got like a piece of bread and I like kind of let it out of the store. And I was like, the bird ended up following, went outside, was great. And then I was thinking about it. I was like, you know what? I bet you that bird does that often. I bet you that bird flies back inside. They know that they're going to get let out because somebody else is going to give them. I feel manipulated now.
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15: System still making its way through, holding on to a chance for showers and thunderstorms for the rest of today. Gradual clearing across central Ohio tonight. Upper 70s for the high, the overnight low upper 50s. Abundant sunshine for Tuesday, the high upper 70s, and dry Wednesday, the high 80. I'm meteorologist Jennifer Naramore on Uplifting and Encouraging the River.
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0: It's the river. I'm Joe. A lot of gray area when it comes to living life. What are the rules when it comes to waiting in line? 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
3: 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I don't agree with it. 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I don't agree with it. I've seen people thrown out of Disney World for doing such things, actually.
0: You know what? I don't blame Disney World for doing something like that, too, because you've been waiting in line for so long to finally get on, like, a 20-second ride, and then somebody just cuts. 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

0: It's my rock. I listen to it all the time. When I'm home, it's always on all through the day, all through the night, all through the day, all through the night, all around the clock. I don't know what I'd do without it. It's such a blessing to me. I'm Connie. I am the river.
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0: 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I'm Haley. 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And Callie's found that to be true.
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0: 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It helps you get your mind right to be able to face the world each day. It helps me get my mind right. So thank you for giving to make it possible at givetotheriver.com.
2: 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July corn's closing in today down 6 cents at 4.11 and a half. September corn's down 5 and a half at 4.19 and 3 quarters. July soybeans are down 7 cents at 11.15 and 3 quarters. August soybeans down 5 and 3 quarters at 11.22 and a half. July wheat's down 8 and a quarter at 5.97 and a half. And September wheat's down 6 and a half at 6.07 and a quarter. Thanks for joining us. I'm Allison Kinney, and you're listening to the Ohio Agnet.
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6: System still making its way through, holding on to a chance for showers and thunderstorms for the rest of today. Gradual clearing across central Ohio tonight. Upper 70s for the high, the overnight low upper 50s. Abundant sunshine for Tuesday, the high upper 70s, and dry Wednesday, the high 80. I'm meteorologist Jennifer Naramore on Uplifting and Encouraging the River.
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2: Hey, this is Seth Schlieder, and this is the story behind the song for Valley of

0: Back in 2024, my wife and I lost our daughter at 20 weeks, and it was the hardest thing we've ever experienced. And you wrestle with God in that process, and there's a lot of mystery, there's a lot of learning, there's a lot of just grappling with what it means that God is good and that he's faithful. And the song came from that wrestle of choosing to trust that God was still in the midst of everything, that we don't always get answers, but we always get his presence, and that he's with us in the valleys. And so we can build an altar there knowing that God showed up and that he's always going to show up in those places for you, regardless of how you feel. And so you can still choose to worship him there.
1: The story that made the song.
2: On the river.
3: I have found the deepest loss. I have questioned if you could. And when it led me to the cross, only then I understood that even in the ruthless pain,

0: I'm Haley. This is The River. Sharing something that's good to know today.
1: I'm glad to know that.
0: As if we needed more reasons to love living in Ohio and to love the Columbus Zoo and Aquarium, they announced that a brand new addition is coming. The Wolf Aquarium. This thing is going to be massive. It's going to house more than 1 million gallons of freshwater and seawater habitats. It's going to have more than 10,000 aquatic animals representing more than 300 species. Huge, crazy. This is going to be awesome. And it's going to be broken down into kind of like five major sections. So it'll be the Amazon River Basin. That'll include things like stingrays and piranhas. Then there'll be like the Pacific Northwest section. That'll include some immersive tide pools, which will be really cool. Then there'll be the main section is open ocean. So that'll have things like coral reefs, sharks, and tropical fish. Then there's the Indo-Pacific Reef, which will be basically all of the current species that are living at the zoo's aquarium. That'll be their new home. But then this is the coolest one to me. The Scioto River is going to be represented. So this is one of Ohio's most important waterways, and this will highlight things like paddlefish and lake sturgeon. But what's so cool is that this new aquarium is going to be the first facility to recognize the Scioto as its own ecosystem. Just repping Ohio. So we will have to exercise some patience before getting to enjoy the new Wolf Aquarium. It's expected to open in 2029. But it sounds like it's going to be worth the wait.
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7: 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I'm Cindy Tang with Moving Moments. 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
11: The rain for a while. It will stay cloudy overnight, though, or low in the upper 50s. A little bit breezy. We're in the upper 70s and sunny on Tuesday. Clear Tuesday night, and then low 80s and sunshine on the way for Wednesday. I'm meteorologist Steve Hamilton on Uplifting and Encouraging the River.
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1: Jesus was and is perfect, and people still hate him. That's really bad news if you're a people pleaser. Who cares what labels the world slaps on you when the creator of the universe calls you fearfully and wonderfully made?
2: Oh, come on. Yes.
1: Calls you his child, his masterpiece. He calls

0: grateful for you.
1: Thank you so much for listening. It's The River. I'm Haley, and we're just coming off a weekend of celebrating dad. And in honor of that, I've been asking people this question, and I've loved hearing the answer to what is the thing that your dad was kind of known for saying? Like those words that are always echoing in your brain. It's like, yep, those are the words of my dad, whether it was advice or, you know, just those silly little sayings that dads do. I call this dadvice. And if you've got one of those, you can call or text 800-609-1049. But just been kind of fun asking, like, what are those words that you will always think of when you think of your dad? For Paul, he says this is the quote from his dad. Say yes happily or say no confidently, but never say yes begrudgingly. Let me say that one more time. Say yes happily or say no confidently, but never say yes begrudgingly. That's some good advice. And Paul credits his dad for why he doesn't feel like he struggles with people pleasing. It's because of that right there. Allie shared that her dad always told her, if you know a little about a lot, you're going to be able to have a conversation with anybody, which I love that because that I think is a really underrated skill and one that feels like it's getting lost a little bit these days, like being able to talk to people and make conversation with anyone. I love this one though. LaTanya said these words from her dad she's never going to forget. He always would tell her when they were cooking together, because that was something they liked to do together, he'd say, follow the recipe, but add a little of you. So good. Follow the recipe, but you know, add a little spice. And she's like, I follow that for cooking, but I use that in my regular life as well. Follow the recipe, but add a little dash of you.
2: Have you ever prayed for poverty? 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
18: The rain for a while. It will stay cloudy overnight, though, or low in the upper 50s, a little bit breezy. We're in the upper 70s and sunny on Tuesday. Clear Tuesday night, and then low 80s and sunshine on the way for Wednesday. I'm meteorologist Steve Hamilton on Uplifting and Encouraging The River.
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we just spent the weekend celebrating dads, and one of the reasons is because they give us these gems of dad wisdom, or as I like to call it, dadvice. I'm Haley on the river, and these are the kind of things I'm talking about. Jessie shared this, something her dad always told her. He would say, making strangers laugh is good. Making friends and family laugh is great. But being able to make yourself laugh through life's chaos, that is a superpower. And that is so good. I love that because it's true that when you're walking through the hard parts of life, being able to laugh at yourself and not take life too seriously makes it feel just a little bit easier. Allie shared that her dad would always tell her, if you know a little about a lot, you'll be able to have a conversation with anyone. And I love that because being able to talk to people and find common ground, that's invaluable. So sometimes the dad vice is deep like that. And sometimes it's like this from Dren. Her dad always told her, always back in when you park so you can leave as soon as possible. I mean, he's not wrong. It's good stuff. So dads, thank you for your words of wisdom that we are never going to forget.

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2: Hey, it's Carly Ann Taylor, and this is my song. Why should I worry? I wrote this in a season where anxiety felt super loud and my future felt even more unclear. If that sounds like you today, you're not alone. One thing God keeps continuously reminding me of is that He meets us exactly where we are and not where we think we should be. When we let go of control and lay everything down at the feet of Jesus, His peace feels louder than our fear. Calm the raging sea inside of me, 'cause that's just who you are. The world constantly tells us to worry about everything, but when we call on the name of the Lord, when we call on the name of Jesus, He brings peace, direction, and security. Hey, my friend, He knows you and He sees you. He has good plans for you because that's just who He is. So why should we worry? Let this be our anthem today.
1: The story that made the song.
0: On the river. Why?

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That is what makes Vacation Bible School so great. But why not take it even to the next level by bringing the Rivers VBS Tour to your church? 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

0: Glad you're here. I'm Haley, and this is The River.
1: Say that again, please.
2: Say that again.
0: I don't know who needs to hear this, but sometimes discomfort is a sign of growth. Now, that is tough because obviously nobody enjoys being uncomfortable. And we tend to think that discomfort automatically means something is wrong or bad. But more often than not, discomfort is what tells us something needs to change or that there's something to learn. So lately, I feel like I've been dropping balls in every area of life. Work, home, relationships, you know, that delicate juggling act. It feels like I've not been doing it at all. And I hate that feeling, especially as a recovering perfectionist. It is so hard. But I'm starting to realize that this is me seeing the systems I've been relying on, they're not working anymore. Because, you know, you have your schedule, your routines, the way that you've always done things. That's gotten you to where you are now, but they might not be what's going to get you where you're going. And that is frustrating, but I'm trying to tell myself it's also an opportunity. So if you are feeling a similar discomfort, it is not necessarily that you are failing at life. You're just feeling the growing pains.
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19: The rain for a while. It will stay cloudy overnight, though, or low in the upper 50s. A little bit breezy. We're in the upper 70s and sunny on Tuesday. Clear Tuesday night, and then low 80s and sunshine on the way for Wednesday. I'm meteorologist Steve Hamilton on Uplifting and Encouraging the River.
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When you're tired of trying everything else, know that God is waiting for you with open arms. 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

0: about the last time you sharpened your saw? I'm Haley on the river, and I'm not talking about literally. This is an idea I was reminded of from the book Seven Habits of Highly Effective People. Sharpening your saw is one of the habits that's about prioritizing a couple of different areas in your life so that you can show up as the best version of yourself. So the areas are physical, so like movement, rest, what you eat, social and emotional, so friends, family, mental activity is one of the areas, reading, writing, what are you thinking about, and then spiritual activity is the fourth one. Are you getting quiet time? Are you reading your Bible? Are you praying? Like whatever that looks like for you. And so the author of this book says that you must never become too busy sawing to take time to sharpen the saw. It's just a different way of saying you can't pour from an empty cup. And I don't know about you, I'm challenged by this idea. I'm trying to ask myself, what can I do this summer to sharpen my saw?
1: The river. If your teen is like the kids I know, she's an expert on this year's trends. She knows all about the latest fashions. 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But when it comes to the latest fashions, don't micromanage. Allow for a little freedom of expression. Let your girl be the expert she desperately wants to be.
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7: The River Weather. Because we're done with the rain for a while, it will stay cloudy overnight, though. Our low in the upper 50s, a little bit breezy. We're in the upper 70s and sunny on Tuesday. Clear Tuesday night, and then low 80s and sunshine on the way for Wednesday. I'm meteorologist Steve Hamilton on Uplifting and Encouraging the River.
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1: Good from Matthew West. 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
1: That's the power of this song on uplifting and encouraging The River.

0: It is the sure way to get me interested in the World Cup. 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
1: dogs, dogs, dogs, dogs.
0: I'm Haley, and that's coming up in two songs on the river.

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1: Even for someone like me who isn't that into sports, all of the happenings of the World Cup have been really fun to see. Lots of heartwarming moments and just things to make you smile. But the sure way to get me interested in the World Cup? Make it about dogs, dogs, dogs, dogs. I'm Haley, and this is The River. So these are the dog breeds that represent some of the countries playing in the World Cup. Because I had to make it about dogs. Mexico is the home country of the Chihuahua, the tiny but feisty little pups that people seem to either love or not. My family has had a few Chihuahuas over the years. They're lots of fun, but they are feisty. Canada is the home of the Newfoundland, a dog that was bred to be partners with Canadian fishermen working in icy waters. They can get massive, up to like 150 pounds, but they're very sweet. The Kongal Shepherd is the national dog of Turkey. They're used for herding sheep. I bring up Turkey because they are Team USA's next opponent on Thursday. And in the US, I feel like we could choose a lot of dogs to represent us, but the American Foxhound is one that a lot of our former presidents have had. Fun fact, George Washington had 36 American Foxhounds. So going with that one to represent the U.S. I am excited for this matchup between the U.S. and Turkey. It'd be fun to, you know, watch the players play the actual game, but you got to admit, it'd be cuter to watch these dogs run around the field.
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4: 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If she's going to put her anchor in others, then she can plan for endless fumbles. But when your girl walks with the Lord, her vision is not 2020, nor is it 2070 or even 2200. Her eternal vision is of the spiritual nature. 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She's sure to reach her eternal goal.
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5: Looks like we're done with the rain for a while. It will stay cloudy overnight, though. Our low in the upper 50s, a little bit breezy. We're in the upper 70s and sunny on Tuesday. Clear Tuesday night, and then low 80s and sunshine on the way for Wednesday. I'm meteorologist Steve Hamilton on Uplifting and Encouraging the River.
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0: Hey, I'm Haley on the river. And one thing I'm so convinced of that I'm hoping to convince you of too is that the little things are actually the big things. And what I mean by that is so often in life, we make it all about the big moments, the milestones, the mountaintop moments. And those things are awesome. But I don't actually think that that's what life is all about. Because for every big thing that happens in your life, there are millions more little things. Little thoughts that you think every day, little actions, little moments that happen. And those things add up. Those are the things that actually culminate to make a whole life, your whole life. Some of my favorite little things lately have been watching my dog Trout bake like a potato in the sun. He loves it. Or painting my nails a fun color. Or getting to wear shorts in the heat of summer. All stuff that would be easy to overlook because it's too silly or not noteworthy enough. But there's no such thing as too little or too silly when it comes to gratitude. Because the little things are the big things.
1: Now, I know you guys would never do this.
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1: But let's say that you forget your anniversary. No card, no flowers, no dinner, no nothing. And so you're sitting there at night and you look up and she's crying. And you say, honey, what's wrong? And she said, I can't believe you don't know what's wrong. And then it dawns on you. I doubt that I'm sorry is going to hack it. But chances are if you say to her, honey, what could I do to make this up to you? I know we can't do anything today. It's gone. But what can I do to make this up to you? Chances are she'll have an idea.
2: Hear more from Dr. Chapman about apologizing well at familyminute.org.
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2: The rain for a while. It will stay cloudy overnight, though. Our low in the upper 50s, a little bit breezy. We're in the upper 70s and sunny on Tuesday. Clear Tuesday night, and then low 80s and sunshine on the way for Wednesday. I'm meteorologist Steve Hamilton on Uplifting Ending Encouraging the River.
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0: I'm Haley on the river, and I am so thankful that God is not some distant being, but he's close. He knows you. He knows what you need when you need it, even if it's just a song on the radio.
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Sometimes making it through Monday feels like ripping the Band-Aid off. Like you've officially started the new week and the river is here to encourage you through it.

0: Hey, I'm Haley. This is The River. You can always count on kids to say exactly what's on their minds. Mom Kylie was on a hike with her young daughter, Lorelai, and she captured this moment.
1: You almost done?
2: Yeah.
1: What's been your favorite part about this hike?
2: Going to the car.
0: The favorite part of the summer hike? Going to the car. The ending of the hike. Gotta love the brutal honesty, because we all know that person in the friend group or in the family. They'll do the activity, but they're not going to be happy about it, you know? They're going to be happy when the activity is over.
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4: The rain for a while. It will stay cloudy overnight, though, or low in the upper 50s, a little bit breezy. We're in the upper 70s and sunny on Tuesday. Clear Tuesday night, and then low 80s and sunshine on the way for Wednesday. I'm meteorologist Steve Hamilton on Uplifting and Encouraging the River.
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2: 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The River.

0: are Brent and Sherry on Uplifting and Encouraging the River.
1: Here's a great thing to remind yourself of and a great way to memorize scripture, too. I was reading this. You look at a little bit of scripture.
0: Mm-hmm.
1: You say it out loud. You read it out loud. Out loud. It's important. Okay. Read it out loud 10 times. And then just say it out loud 5 times. You'll usually have it memorized by the 10th time that you
0: read it. The whole scripture, just a piece of it.
1: Just take a couple verses.
0: Okay.
1: But yeah, you do that 10 times, you read it out loud, and then say it out loud 5 times, and okay. Go back to it later in the day.
0: Hmm.
1: Here's a great thing to memorize. It's from Psalm 18. Think about this, like when you're anxious and stuff, that you have this on the tip of your tongue,
0: yeah,
1: in your mind. How I love you, Lord. You are my defender. The Lord is my protector. He is my strong fortress. My God is my protection. With him, I'm safe. Imagine having that. No matter what's going on, you've got that in your head. Nobody can take that from you. How I love you, Lord. You are my defender. The Lord is my protector. He is my strong fortress. My God is my protection. And with him, I'm safe. You got that? That's incredibly powerful.

0: We're Brant and Sherry on Uplifting and Encouraging the River.
1: It's very sad in our home. Our, I'll just say it.
0: Okay.
1: Our refrigerator passed away.
0: Oh, I've had that happen.
1: It's a major disruption.
0: My goodness, it's the worst.
1: It was weird, too, because it was a side-by-side thing.
0: Uh-huh.
1: And the refrigerator started freezing stuff.
0: Okay.
1: And the freezer was, everything was melting.
0: Yes. I, listen.
1: So I just suggested to Caroline we just swap everything.
0: Yeah.
1: She didn't think that was a long term.
0: We could at least get another 6 months, maybe.
1: Yeah. So, but that's a big problem.
0: Oh, my goodness. The upheaval.
1: It is.
0: Yes.
1: And then you got to time everything, and there's people.
0: Yeah, and then there's ice, and then there's coolers.
1: Very
0: and
1: thankful. Very thankful.
0: Yes, yes.
1: Very
0: yes,
1: thankful
0: yes,
1: to have refrigeration. The
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1: 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So if you want to do it, just go to americaschristiancu.com/Brant. 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
4: This is Ann Graham Lotz with Daily Light for Daily Living. Whether we want to or not, one day we will all bow before God's only Son. The Bible says in Philippians 2:10-11 that at the name of Jesus, every knee should bow, in heaven and on earth and under the earth, and every tongue confess that Jesus Christ is Lord, to the glory of God the Father. Who do you know who has set himself or herself against Christ? A parent? A friend? An employer? A teacher? A counselor? A corporation? A religious group or political agenda, a government policy, an entire culture. In John 18, the Roman soldiers who came to arrest Jesus found themselves flat on their faces before him. Listen to me. Whoever or whatever sets themselves against Christ will find themselves sooner or later on their faces before him. One day they will bow whether they want to or not. But on this day, claim the privilege. Choose to bow now. This is Ann Graham Lotz.
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0: It's Brant and Sherry on the river.
1: You know, we could just behave better. It's one option. Or we can get mad when we see people behaving better than us.
0: I
1: bring this up because at the World Cup, the Japanese fans are doing what they generally do, even when they're at home,
0: okay,
1: which is they clean up the stadium before they leave.
0: Okay.
1: So that's what fans do.
0: Yeah.
1: They clean it up.
0: Uh-huh.
1: So that's going viral where people see it.
0: And we feel...
1: Well, there's pushback.
0: Of course.
1: Why?
0: Because we feel judged.
1: Yeah.
0: Yes.
1: Because we're slobs. And we could say, oh, you know what? That's pretty cool. Perhaps. And some people are.
0: Yeah, yeah.
1: But the human drive to be mad at somebody else for having higher standards.
0: That's all of us. Yeah.
1: And it's something, like, if you're a, like, for followers of Jesus, for us to go, hey, you know what? I can always keep learning. Maybe I could change my behavior. It's at least a possibility. I can

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1: The River.
2: I have felt the deepest loss. I have questioned if you could. And when it led me to the cross, only then I understood that even in the ruthless pain,

0: Grant and Sherry on the river.
1: It's such a blessing, okay? It's a blessing to be able to get a replacement refrigerator.
0: It
1: I was died, and yes. We're so thankful to have it.
0: Yes.
1: The features on this.
0: Mm-hmm.
1: It's a
0: new one?
1: Yeah, it's a middle of the road, so less expensive refrigerator.
0: Okay.
1: But it came with the Slim Space Plus Ice Center.
0: I don't.
1: Space Plus is all one word.
0: TM.
1: Door Cooling Plus, capital D, capital C.
0: Okay.
1: LG Think with a Q, smart technology. And then also, not only do I have Slim Space Plus Ice Center, I have Ice Plus.
0: Okay, both.
1: Yeah.
0: Okay.
1: And multi-flow air system, all capitalized.
0: My goodness.
1: The flow of the air.
0: Oh, the cool.
1: Like a lot of people, they don't have multi-air flow.
0: Yes.
1: It's just single air flow or something.
0: And
1: we have
0: And they
1: additional.
0: Don't have the Q at
1: no.
0: the end of the...
1: They'll use like a
0: thing.
1: K, but
0: yeah,
1: we
0: yeah.
1: think for us, it's like with a capital Q at the end. And
0: that's major.
1: That's very nice.
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5: A while ago, I was in a cab, and we pass a ghost bike on the side of the road. Do you know what a ghost bike is? It's when a bike has been painted white to commemorate the fact that a cyclist had been killed there. So I noticed it, and I said to my cab driver, "Wow, look at that, a ghost bike." And he said, "Yeah, there's a lot of them along here." And I said, "That's just horrible." Well, it turns out this cab driver's name is Tom. So I say to Tom, the cab driver, "So Tom, what do you think happens after we die?" Tom says, "Well, I think that we come back as another life form. If we've lived a good life, it'll be a higher life form. If we've lived a bad life, it'll be a lower life form." And on he went for a few moments, and I listened. And then... he said, "Well, what do you think happens after we die?" I said, "Well, Tom, let me tell you. I believe that when we die, if we put our faith in Jesus Christ, we'll go straight to heaven. And I believe one day heaven will come to earth and it'll be amazing, Tom." And Tom, the cab driver, says, "You know what? I like your version of the afterlife better than mine." I said, "Hey, Tom, this is not my version of the afterlife. This is what's in the Bible. But there's only one way to get to heaven, and that's through Jesus Christ. God has dropped one lifeline from heaven, and it's Christ. And he's offering it to you tonight. Are you prepared for eternity?"
4: 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Already know God? Invite others to learn more about what it means to follow Jesus. 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